0: as flooding. Key points include a low-pressure system and its cold front will move through the Great Lakes on Monday and bring rain and storms to the northeast on Tuesday. Severe storms are expected to affect New York City, Philadelphia, and Washington, D.C. on Tuesday afternoon and evening, likely causing longer travel times during rush hour. The Storm Prediction Center highlights a peak severe weather risk on Wednesday with threats of heavy rain, damaging winds, hail, and a possible tornado. Additional severe weather threats are forecast for Thursday and Friday, shifted slightly south but still impacting the same metropolitan areas. Rainfall totals of 1 to 3 inches are possible over several days, raising the risk of isolated urban flooding despite no flood watches being in effect. Stay tuned to WHCR 90.3 FM for ongoing reports on this weather condition. This has been a report from WEBT.
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Song called Patterns from his highly regarded The Awakenings album. Since we started with our Ahmad Jamal tribute, we're gonna move right into a little bit more jazz music to get things going here at Impulse Travels, WHCR 90.3 FM, The Voice of Harlem, Track Life Radio. 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

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The label run by Adrian Young and Ali Shaheed Muhammad. 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

sweeter than honey. 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They will definitely give it to someone else whose heart is ready to receive it. 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

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That was just words of wisdom from We Intend to Cause Havoc. The crew from Zambia, Witch, message from Witch. Before that, new music out the Wonder Wheel camp. A tune from Sid Vaga, featuring Nicodemus. And an artist by the name of Benny Fadi. And I'm probably mispronouncing that. It's an artist of Senegalese descent. And that's another difficult pronunciation ahead. That's a song called Mba Mba, or something like that. It is the Jimster remix. Prior to that, something easier for me to say to y'all. Jazzanova, song called Beyond the Dream. That's the Muscle Cars reimagination. Started that set off with a new release from Jazz is Dead, Lonnie Liston Smith, Lauren Odin. Song called Love Brings Us Happiness.

Shout out to my peoples in the chat tuning in on twitch.tv/impulsetravels. Shout out to DJ Melodic, Reppin H, I see you. Shout out to the homie Salt Rocks from here in Brooklyn, doing this recording on Twitch in Brooklyn. Also to the fellow homie, the fellow Brooklyn homie, Empanada Down, Impulse Travels family. Shout out to you as well. Shout out to everybody on alert. Shout out to all the bots. And shout out to this new tune from Bus Crates. Song called Buckin'. Let's get into this. Impulse Travels, WHCR 90.3 FM, Voice of Harlem, Track Life Radio. 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
1: 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The Weather Channel is reporting a northeast severe storm threat for midweek, including New York City and Philly. A low-pressure system will bring a multi-day severe weather threat to the northeast, with hail, strong winds, possible tornadoes, and heavy rain expected from Tuesday through Friday, potentially disrupting rush hour travel and causing localized flooding. Key points include: a low-pressure system and its cold front will move through the Great Lakes on Monday and bring rain and storms to the northeast on Tuesday. Severe storms are expected to affect New York City, Philadelphia, and Washington, D.C. on Tuesday afternoon and evening, likely causing longer travel times during rush hour. The Storm Prediction Center highlights a peak severe weather risk on Wednesday, with threats of heavy rain, damaging winds, hail, and a possible tornado. Additional severe weather threats are forecast for Thursday and Friday, shifted slightly south, but still impacting the same metropolitan areas. Rainfall totals of 1 to 3 inches are possible over several days, raising the risk of isolated urban flooding despite no flood watches being in effect. Stay tuned to WHCR 90.3 FM for ongoing reports on this weather condition. This has been a report from WEBT.

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Kind of got lost in all my grooves right there. I almost forgot I got to run it back and do a playlist. So let's take a moment and catch up. First, I want to shout out everybody in the chat. Shout out to my homie Lil Dave. Fresh from his damn convention return, I imagine. And just judging by what I saw on the socials, looked like a very, very fulfilling trip. Make sure you follow Lil Dave 215. All the good things he's doing out there in Philly. Shout out to the homie Empanadam as well. The homie Salt Rocks. The homie Skinny Bird. And anyone else I may have missed. You just heard some newish music from Addy Oasis featuring Laven Kali. A song called Naked. Before that, we had the latest from Little Dragon, an Impulse Travels favorite, that is Slugs of Love. We had a newish tune from Salami Rose, Joe Lewis, featuring an artist whose name I believe is Brigine, but I could be wrong about that. The song is called Propaganda. And then we were over in Detroit before that with Wajid. Ballad of Robert O'Brien. We had some Bruck music before that. Bruck Rogers, London. Excuse me, London 313. Another Bruck throwback right there. Sonar's Ghost before that. With a tune called Purest Dope. Find Sonar's Ghost on Bandcamp. They got all kinds of treasures. All kinds of goodies on there. New music from Everything But The Girl before that. Nothing Left To Lose. I Have A Weakness for Everything But The Girl. I Cannot Help It. I hope y'all are okay with that. I'm really feeling all this over mono stuff that I've been hearing. A few tracks here and there. Good Lies, the name of that tune. We had No Such Thing before that. With an artist who might be named Hyuko. H-Y-U-K-O-H. The song's called We Are. We had Dead Horse Beats before that. Tune called Make Believe, and we had some brand new Bus Crates to start off that extended set. A song called Buckin'. You are in tune to Impulse Travels Radio, WHCR 90.3 FM, the voice of Harlem Track Life Radio. 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But I'm going to move us into this Rahil song called A Smile for E. Tune I've been feeling a lot lately. 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That's how we do it.

0: Impulse Travels, WHCR 9.3 FM, The Voice of Harlem, Track Life Radio. That was just... I'm gonna mess this up, I'm telling you already. Robbie Harmune and VB Cool. I have struggled with that before, I will struggle with that in the future. I think that song is called Samawi. Before that we had Altin Gun music out of Amsterdam and Turkey. The song that is called something like Susuzi, or really digging the kind of the psych funk of Altin Gun. Before that, music out of Mali, Tinari Wen. I think this song is called Tenere Den. Bear with me, y'all. Gets a little easier from here. Before that, Frank Wright. And a group featuring the percussion of one Rashid Ali. I could call it a song, but it's a part of a song called Blues for Albert Isla. That is part two, I think a 5 or 6 part journey from Frank Wright and Company. That was all Rashid Ali on the drums right there.
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2: 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The Weather Channel is reporting a northeast severe storm threat for midweek, including New York City and Philly. A low-pressure system will bring a multi-day severe weather threat to the northeast, with hail, strong winds, possible tornadoes, and heavy rain expected from Tuesday through Friday, potentially disrupting rush hour travel and causing localized flooding. Key points include: a low-pressure system and its cold front will move through the Great Lakes on Monday and bring rain and storms to the northeast on Tuesday. Severe storms are expected to affect New York City, Philadelphia, and Washington, D.C., on Tuesday afternoon and evening, likely causing longer travel times during rush hour. The Storm Prediction Center highlights a peak severe weather risk on Wednesday, with threats of heavy rain, damaging winds, hail, and a possible tornado. Additional severe weather threats are forecast for Thursday and Friday, shifted slightly south, but still impacting the same metropolitan areas. Rainfall totals of 1 to 3 inches are possible over several days, raising the risk of isolated urban flooding despite no flood watches being in effect. Stay tuned to WHCR 90.3 FM for ongoing reports on this weather condition. 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

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How are you today? 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
1: Attention, WHCR family. The Weather Channel is reporting a northeast severe storm threat for midweek, including New York City and Philly. A low-pressure system will bring a multi-day severe weather threat to the northeast, with hail, strong winds, possible tornadoes, and heavy rain expected from Tuesday through Friday, potentially disrupting rush hour travel and causing localized flooding. Key points include: a low-pressure system and its cold front will move through the Great Lakes on Monday and bring rain and storms to the northeast on Tuesday. Severe storms are expected to affect New York City, Philadelphia, and Washington, D.C. on Tuesday afternoon and evening, likely causing longer travel times during rush hour. The Storm Prediction Center highlights a peak severe weather risk on Wednesday, with threats of heavy rain, damaging winds, hail, and a possible tornado. Additional severe weather threats are forecast for Thursday and Friday, shifted slightly south, but still impacting the same metropolitan areas. Rainfall totals of 1 to 3 inches are possible over several days, raising the risk of isolated urban flooding despite no flood watches being in effect. Stay tuned to WHCR 90.3 FM for ongoing reports on this weather condition. This has been a report from WEBT.

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1: Attention, WHCR family. The Weather Channel is reporting a northeast severe storm threat for midweek, including New York City and Philly. A low-pressure system will bring a multi-day severe weather threat to the northeast, with hail, strong winds, possible tornadoes, and heavy rain expected from Tuesday through Friday, potentially disrupting rush hour travel and causing localized flooding. Key points include: a low-pressure system and its cold front will move through the Great Lakes on Monday and bring rain and storms to the northeast on Tuesday. Severe storms are expected to affect New York City, Philadelphia, and Washington, D.C. on Tuesday afternoon and evening, likely causing longer travel times during rush hour. The Storm Prediction Center highlights a peak severe weather risk on Wednesday, with threats of heavy rain, damaging winds, hail, and a possible tornado. Additional severe weather threats are forecast for Thursday and Friday, shifted slightly south, but still impacting the same metropolitan areas. Rainfall totals of 1 to 3 inches are possible over several days, raising the risk of isolated and urban flooding despite no flood watches being in effect. Stay tuned to WHCR 90.3 FM for ongoing reports on this weather condition. This has been a report from WEBT.

0: Good evening. Good evening. How are you? Are you good? Great. Welcome, welcome, welcome to this match. This match will take exactly 18 minutes. Okay? And you're all part of the same team. Mechelen. Okay? Hey guys, I would like to see fair play on the field, respect and positivity. Is that okay for everyone? Cool. Good luck. 1 year ago, I decided I wanted to become a football referee. Not because of the money, though. I only get paid 20 euros per match, so I won't really get rich by it, will I? No. I decided to become a referee for two other reasons. One, to stay in good shape. Two, because I wanted to learn how not to take things personally. I can see some people nodding. You're probably thinking being a referee is the perfect environment to learn how not to take things personally, isn't it? Because the spectators hardly ever shout encouraging or positive things. No. What do they shout? Come on, come on.
1: Loser. Are you blind?
0: Yeah, yeah. Loser. Good. As a referee, I'm the scapegoat. Apparently, I'm always wrong. It's always my fault. And I wanted to learn how not to take all this personally. Because I really struggle with this. For example, when I drive slowly because I'm trying to find a specific location and somebody is just driving behind me, I feel hunted, especially when they start honking and flashing their headlights. I take it personally. I know I shouldn't, but it just happens. Do you see what I mean? Yeah. Or when somebody cancels an appointment last minute, I get the feeling that I'm not important enough. Again, I take it personally. Even professionally. I'm a public speaker, like tonight, this is what I do. I give keynote speeches, and I really like it, as long as I can draw my audience into my story. Because the very moment I see somebody is not paying attention, for example, when somebody is looking at his smartphone, it just happens. I take it personally. Relax, you are safe tonight, don't worry. Feel free to take your smartphones and you can even start talking to your neighbor. I will not take it personally. Why not? Because now, here and now, I'm very conscious that this can happen. And more importantly, I have a strategy to deal with it. So tonight, I would like to share this strategy with you. Are you interested? Cool. Because I guess I'm not the only person in this room who sometimes takes things personally, right? Huh. Imagine you invite a friend to go to the movies and she replies, "Oh, sorry, I have to work." But you see a picture on social media of her having dinner with some friends that very night. Or imagine you really have worked very hard on a project. You're really proud of the end result, but the only thing you get is criticism. So you come home and you would like to wind down and share this terrible experience. But while you're telling your story, the other one walks away to switch on the TV. Now, who would take one of these situations personally? Show me hands. Come on. Lots of you. Why? Why do we take things personally? Somebody says or does something and bam, we feel hurt, neglected, offended, betrayed by the other one. That's what we believe, though. It's the other person's fault. He's responsible for what we feel. He's the one to blame. Now, hang on. Who says that? Which part of us is speaking? It's our ego. Our ego thinks that others should take us into consideration. Our ego doesn't want to be criticized. Hell no. Our ego wants to be acknowledged. I'm right. Is this what you want? Do you want to be right? That's exhausting. When my ego takes over, I'm fighting all day. I'm in a constant struggle with the rest of the world, and it drains my energy. Wouldn't it be so much easier to not take things personally? Because then, no one has power over you. You're free. You experience much more harmony and connection between you and other people. Of course, because your energy can go towards nice things instead of endlessly battling against the things that drive you crazy. So the question is, do you want to be right or do you want to be happy? I know what some of you are thinking. I will make sure I will be happy by being right. Well, how do you do it? How to become happy by not taking things personally? You are standing at the kickoff of the match of your life, the match by which you will learn how to stop taking things personally. So as a referee, I brought my coin for the toss. And every coin has two sides, heads or tails. And they stand for two strategies. Two strategies to no longer taking things personally. Sir, good evening. You're the captain of this huge team. You can choose heads or tails.
1: Heads.
0: Okay. You're lucky, it's heads. Are you ready for the first strategy? Okay. Here comes. First strategy. It's not about me. What do you mean it's not about me? This sounds weird, doesn't it? Because when I take things personally, I'm convinced it is about me. When I see someone is looking at his phone, I feel offended. I think, hey, I've put so much effort and time in this presentation. I want respect. I think me, myself, and I. Sounds familiar, no? Yeah. But in fact, it isn't about me. What if I tried to look at it from the other person's perspective, asking myself, why? Why is he or she looking at his or her smartphone? Maybe he has just received an important message, one he has been waiting for. Or the topic of my presentation is not really his cup of tea. Could be. Or on the contrary, he finds it very interesting and he wants to take notes on his smartphone. Very smart to do that, by the way. I simply need to shift my focus from me to we, and I won't take it personally. If I try to see the intention of the other one, I make space for understanding instead of irritation. Does this ring a bell with you? When you put your son to bed, but he doesn't want to, he throws himself on the floor, kicking and screaming, "I hate you!" Do you take that personally? No, you don't, because you know this is not about me. It's about what he wants, what he needs. He's angry because he just wants to stay up a bit longer. That's all. So the first strategy to not take it personally is it's not about me. Look at the other person's intention. When a driver is tailgating and flashing his lights, he probably does it because he's in a hurry. It's not about me. You see? It's as simple as that. In theory. Because in real life, it turns out to be a hell of a job. Do you have any idea, ladies and gentlemen, how many thoughts our brain produces a day? 50,000. And guess how many of them are positive? Only 10,000. So this means that 80% of what we think are negative thoughts. That's a lot, isn't it? When you see two colleagues talking to each other and just then they look at you and they start laughing, do you think, oh, they must have noticed my new shoes and they want them too? Now, what do you think? Darn, they're laughing at me. They're gossiping about me. So it takes a lot of effort to correct yourself and say, hang on, I have no clue. They might be laughing about something that has nothing to do with me. So seeing the positive intention of the other one requires a lot of discipline and training. And that's why I became a referee, to train my brain not to take things personally. I train my brain an hour and a half a week, the entire period of a match. I say this for the football dummies. And now before the match, I'm warming up, not only physically, but also mentally. I give myself some pep talk in the dressing room. Frederick, watch out. Lots of things will trigger you during the game. You're going to make decisions who some will not agree with, and they will shout unpleasant things at you. So I tell myself, Frederick, don't take it personally. It's not about me. They just want to be right. They simply want their team to win. You see, when I focus on the intention of the other person, there is no need to take it personally. When I apply this strategy very consciously, I admit it, I feel much more at ease on the field. When the coach, the players, or the spectators do not agree with my decisions, I'm less easily thrown off balance. This strategy, ladies and gentlemen, works. But not always, unfortunately, because some words they shout at me, like here, do really hit a raw nerve. You're a loser. Choose another hobby. You know what? Go fishing. Ouch. Maybe they are right. Perhaps I took the wrong decision. Maybe I am a loser. Honestly, that's how I feel sometimes. Do you see this? Every coin has a flip side. When this first strategy, it's not about me, doesn't work, it simply means it is about me. I have to look in the mirror and question myself. As a beginning referee, I still feel insecure, especially me. I never played soccer. It is about me because it has something to do with my insecurity. I doubt about myself or a part of myself that I haven't come to terms with. Do you see my point, ladies and gentlemen? Even if I know that a driver is only tailgating because he's in a hurry, I still take it personally when he honks or he's flashing his headlights. So I must question myself. Probably I was driving too slowly. I'm aware of it. I just don't like that clumsy part of myself. Why else would I take it personally, right? When I say, ladies and gentlemen, you are an orange, who would take this personally? No one, right? Why not? Because nothing in you believes that you are in fact an orange. An orange? Unless, of course, that you are ginger and you feel bad because of that, which is luckily not the case with me. But when someone says, Frederick, you are so selfish. Ouch, I do take it personally. And it only happens because I know there is some truth in it. If I'm honest, I'm aware of the fact that I do not always take into account other people's needs. When you are being criticized and it hurts, chances are big that this is rooted in your childhood. Maybe as a child, you were never good enough. When you came home with a 9 out of 10, they said, hey, and why not a 10? You see, you can only take things personally if it somehow touches a raw nerve. And that's the moment to give yourself some empathy. Ooh, this hurts, darn. I'm longing so hard for recognition. And I feel sad if I don't get it. You see? And you can also, why not, speak up. Just tell the other one what's going on inside you. Hey, I'm in the middle of my story here and you just walk away to switch on the TV. It feels as if you don't care about my story. It's not nice. By opening up, by being vulnerable, by telling what you feel without blaming the other one, you increase the chance that the other one will understand you and take your needs into account. You see what I mean? To conclude, how not to take things personally. One, it is not about me. Look at the other person's intention. If that doesn't work, two, it is about me. Give yourself empathy and speak up. Ladies and gentlemen, please, pretty please, do not take it personally. But I really do hope that you will take a couple of things personally within the next hours and days. Only if you do, you can test out these two strategies. Imagine, just imagine, if we could all put this in practice, wouldn't that enhance our relationships enormously? Together we could create a better world. Wouldn't that be great? And as a referee, I even earn some money by it. Who would also like 20 euros to learn how not to take things personally? Show me hands. Show me hands. Oh, so many. Who still wants the 20 euros now? Who still wants the 20 euros now? Who still wants the 20 euros now? And who still wants them now? Why do you still want these 20 euros?
1: Because it's still 20 euros.
0: People may attack you, criticize you, or ignore you. They can crumple you up with their words, spit you out, or even walk all over you. But remember, whatever they do or say, you will always keep your value. Thank you. Thank you.

0: Good evening. Good evening. How are you? Are you good? Great. Welcome, welcome, welcome to this match. This match will take exactly 18 minutes. Okay? And you're all part of the same team. Mechelen. Okay? Hey guys, I would like to see fair play on the field, respect and positivity. Is that okay for everyone? Cool. Good luck. 1 year ago, I decided I wanted to become a football referee. Not because of the money, though. I only get paid 20 euros per match, so I won't really get rich by it, will I? No. I decided to become a referee for two other reasons. One, to stay in good shape. Two, because I wanted to learn how not to take things personally. I can see some people nodding. You're probably thinking being a referee is the perfect environment to learn how not to take things personally, isn't it? Because the spectators hardly ever shout encouraging or positive things. No. What do they shout? Come on, come on.
1: Loser. Are you blind?
0: Yeah, yeah. Loser. Good. As a referee, I'm the scapegoat. Apparently, I'm always wrong. It's always my fault. And I wanted to learn how not to take all this personally. Because I really struggle with this. For example, when I drive slowly because I'm trying to find a specific location and somebody is just driving behind me, I feel hunted, especially when they start honking and flashing their headlights. I take it personally. I know I shouldn't, but it just happens. Do you see what I mean? Yeah. Or when somebody cancels an appointment last minute, I get the feeling that I'm not important enough. Again, I take it personally. Even professionally. I'm a public speaker, like tonight, this is what I do. I give keynote speeches, and I really like it, as long as I can draw my audience into my story. Because the very moment I see somebody is not paying attention, for example, when somebody is looking at his smartphone, it just happens. I take it personally. Relax, you are safe tonight, don't worry. Feel free to take your smartphones and you can even start talking to your neighbor. I will not take it personally. Why not? Because now, here and now, I'm very conscious that this can happen. And more importantly, I have a strategy to deal with it. So tonight, I would like to share this strategy with you. Are you interested? Cool. Because I guess I'm not the only person in this room who sometimes takes things personally, right? Huh. Imagine you invite a friend to go to the movies and she replies, "Oh, sorry, I have to work." But you see a picture on social media of her having dinner with some friends that very night. Or imagine you really have worked very hard on a project. You're really proud of the end result, but the only thing you get is criticism. So you come home and you would like to wind down and share this terrible experience. But while you're telling your story, the other one walks away to switch on the TV. Now, who would take one of these situations personally? Show me hands. Come on. Lots of you. Why? Why do we take things personally? Somebody says or does something and bam, we feel hurt, neglected, offended, betrayed by the other one. That's what we believe, though. It's the other person's fault. He's responsible for what we feel. He's the one to blame. Now, hang on. Who says that? Which part of us is speaking? It's our ego. Our ego thinks that others should take us into consideration. Our ego doesn't want to be criticized. Hell no. Our ego wants to be acknowledged. I'm right. Is this what you want? Do you want to be right? That's exhausting. When my ego takes over, I'm fighting all day. I'm in a constant struggle with the rest of the world. And it drains my energy. Wouldn't it be so much easier to not take things personally? Because then, no one has power over you. You're free. You experience much more harmony and connection between you and other people. Of course, because your energy can go towards nice things instead of endlessly battling against the things that drive you crazy. So the question is, do you want to be right or do you want to be happy? I know what some of you are thinking. I will make sure I will be happy by being right. Well, how do you do it? How to become happy by not taking things personally? You are standing at the kickoff of the match of your life, the match by which you will learn how to stop taking things personally. So as a referee, I brought my coin for the toss. And every coin has two sides, heads or tails, and they stand for two strategies. Two strategies to no longer taking things personally. Sir, good evening. You're the captain of this huge team. You can choose heads or tails.
1: Heads.
0: Okay. You're lucky, it's heads. Are you ready for the first strategy? Okay. Here comes. First strategy. It's not about me. What do you mean it's not about me? This sounds weird, doesn't it? Because when I take things personally, I'm convinced it is about me. When I see someone is looking at his phone, I feel offended. I think, hey, I've put so much effort and time in this presentation. I want respect. I think me, myself, and I. Sounds familiar, no? Yeah. But in fact, it isn't about me. What if I tried to look at it from the other person's perspective, asking myself, why? Why is he or she looking at his or her smartphone? Maybe he has just received an important message, one he has been waiting for. Or the topic of my presentation is not really his cup of tea. Could be. Or on the contrary, he finds it very interesting and he wants to take notes on his smartphone. Very smart to do that, by the way. I simply need to shift my focus from me to we, and I won't take it personally. If I try to see the intention of the other one, I make space for understanding instead of irritation. Does this ring a bell with you? When you put your son to bed, but he doesn't want to, he throws himself on the floor, kicking and screaming, "I hate you!" Do you take that personally? No, you don't, because you know this is not about me. It's about what he wants, what he needs. He's angry because he just wants to stay up a bit longer. That's all. So the first strategy to not take it personally is it's not about me. Look at the other person's intention. When a driver is tailgating and flashing his lights, he probably does it because he's in a hurry. It's not about me. You see? It's as simple as that. In theory. Because in real life, it turns out to be a hell of a job. Do you have any idea, ladies and gentlemen, how many thoughts our brain produces a day? 50,000. And guess how many of them are positive? Only 10,000. So this means that 80% of what we think are negative thoughts. That's a lot, isn't it? When you see two colleagues talking to each other and just then they look at you and they start laughing, do you think, oh, they must have noticed my new shoes and they want them too? No. What do you think? Darn, they're laughing at me. They're gossiping about me. So it takes a lot of effort to correct yourself and say, hang on, I have no clue. They might be laughing about something that has nothing to do with me. So seeing the positive intention of the other one requires a lot of discipline and training. And that's why I became a referee, to train my brain not to take things personally. I train my brain an hour and a half a week, the entire period of a match. I say this for the football dummies. And now before the match, I'm warming up, not only physically, but also mentally. I give myself some pep talk in the dressing room. Frederick, watch out. Lots of things will trigger you during the game. You're going to make decisions who some will not agree with, and they will shout unpleasant things at you. So I tell myself, Frederick, don't take it personally. It's not about me. They just want to be right. They simply want their team to win. You see, when I focus on the intention of the other person, there is no need to take it personally. When I apply this strategy very consciously, I admit it, I feel much more at ease on the field. When the coach, the players, or the spectators do not agree with my decisions, I'm less easily thrown off balance. This strategy, ladies and gentlemen, works. But not always, unfortunately, because some words they shout at me, like here, do really hit a raw nerve. You're a loser. Choose another hobby. You know what? Go fishing. Ouch. Maybe they are right. Perhaps I took the wrong decision. Maybe I am a loser. Honestly, that's how I feel sometimes. Do you see this? Every coin has a flip side. When this first strategy, it's not about me, doesn't work, it simply means it is about me. I have to look in the mirror and question myself. As a beginning referee, I still feel insecure, especially me. I never played soccer. It is about me because it has something to do with my insecurity. I doubt about myself, or a part of myself that I haven't come to terms with. Do you see my point, ladies and gentlemen? Even if I know that a driver is only tailgating because he's in a hurry, I still take it personally when he honks or he's flashing his headlights. So I must question myself. Probably I was driving too slowly. I'm aware of it. I just don't like that clumsy part of myself. Why else would I take it personally, right? When I say, ladies and gentlemen, you are an orange, who would take this personally? No one, right? Why not? Because nothing in you believes that you are in fact an orange. An orange? Unless, of course, that you are ginger and you feel bad because of that, which is luckily not the case with me. But when someone says, Frederick, you are so selfish. Ouch, I do take it personally. And it only happens because I know there is some truth in it. If I'm honest, I'm aware of the fact that I do not always take into account other people's needs. When you are being criticized and it hurts, chances are big that this is rooted in your childhood. Maybe as a child, you were never good enough. When you came home with a 9 out of 10, they said, hey, and why not a 10? You see, you can only take things personally if it somehow touches a raw nerve. And that's the moment to give yourself some empathy. Ooh, this hurts, darn. I'm longing so hard for recognition. And I feel sad if I don't get it. You see? And you can also, why not, speak up. Just tell the other one what's going on inside you. Hey, I'm in the middle of my story here and you just walk away to switch on the TV. It feels as if you don't care about my story. It's not nice. By opening up, by being vulnerable, by telling what you feel without blaming the other one, you increase the chance that the other one will understand you and take your needs into account. You see what I mean? To conclude, how not to take things personally. One, it is not about me. Look at the other person's intention. If that doesn't work, two, it is about me. Give yourself empathy and speak up. Ladies and gentlemen, please, pretty please, do not take it personally. But I really do hope that you will take a couple of things personally within the next hours and days. Only if you do, you can test out these two strategies. Imagine, just imagine, if we could all put this in practice, wouldn't that enhance our relationships enormously? Together we could create a better world. Wouldn't that be great? And as a referee, I even earn some money by it. Who would also like 20 euros to learn how not to take things personally? Show me hands. Show me hands. Oh, so many. Who still wants the 20 euros now? Who still wants the 20 euros now? Who still wants the 20 euros now? And who still wants them now? Why do you still want these 20 euros?
1: Because it's still 20 euros.
0: People may attack you, criticize you, or ignore you. They can crumple you up with their words, spit you out, or even walk all over you. But remember, whatever they do or say, you will always keep your value. Thank you. Thank you.

These are the names of victims that have lost their lives due to systematic racism and police brutality. This is a non-comprehensive list of deaths curated by NPR since Eric Garner's death in July of 2014. We are taking the time to hashtag say their names because it's more than a hashtag, and we need to create transformative change and acknowledge that racism and mass violence is prevalent. Say their name and remember their story. Eric Garner, Dontre Hamilton, John Crawford III, Michael Brown, Ezell Ford, Dante Parker, Michelle Kussos, Laquan McDonald, Tanisha Anderson, Akai Gurley, Tamir Rice, Romaine Brisbane, Jeremy Reed, George Mann, Matthew Ajabade, Frank Smart, Natasha McKenna, Tony Robinson, Anthony Hill, Maya Hall, Philip White, Eric Harris, Walter Scott, William Chapman II, Alexa Christian, Brendan Glenn, Felix 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II, Botham Jean, Pamela Turner, Dominique Clayton, Adeshanna Jefferson, Christopher Whitfield, Christopher McVuri, Eric Reason, Michael Lorenzo Dean, Brianna Taylor, George Floyd. For all those lives lost on this list and all the lives that are not on this list, because it is impossible to fully put on every single name, please take these 10 seconds of silence. Thank you. 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
8: Attention, WHCR family. The Weather Channel is reporting a northeast severe storm threat for midweek, including New York City and Philly. A low-pressure system will bring a multi-day severe weather threat to the northeast, with hail, strong winds, possible tornadoes, and heavy rain expected from Tuesday through Friday, potentially disrupting rush hour travel and causing localized flooding. Key points include: a low-pressure system and its cold front will move through the Great Lakes on Monday and bring rain and storms to the northeast on Tuesday. Severe storms are expected to affect New York City, Philadelphia, and Washington, D.C. on Tuesday afternoon and evening, likely causing longer travel times during rush hour. The Storm Prediction Center highlights a peak severe weather risk on Wednesday, with threats of heavy rain, damaging winds, hail, and a possible tornado. Additional severe weather threats are forecast for Thursday and Friday, shifted slightly south, but still impacting the same metropolitan areas. Rainfall totals of 1 to 3 inches are possible over several days, raising the risk of isolated urban flooding despite no flood watches being in effect. Stay tuned to WHCR 90.3 FM for ongoing reports on this weather condition. This has been a report from WEBT.

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0: things. 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
1: Attention WHCR family. The Weather Channel is reporting a northeast severe storm threat for midweek, including New York City and Philly. A low-pressure system will bring a multi-day severe weather threat to the northeast, with hail, strong winds, possible tornadoes, and heavy rain expected from Tuesday through Friday, potentially disrupting rush hour travel and causing localized flooding. Key points include: a low-pressure system and its cold front will move through the Great Lakes on Monday and bring rain and storms to the northeast on Tuesday. Severe storms are expected to affect New York City, Philadelphia, and Washington, D.C. on Tuesday afternoon and evening, likely causing longer travel times during rush hour. The Storm Prediction Center highlights a peak severe weather risk on Wednesday, with threats of heavy rain, damaging winds, hail, and a possible tornado. Additional severe weather threats are forecast for Thursday and Friday, shifted slightly south, but still impacting the same metropolitan areas. Rainfall totals of 1 to 3 inches are possible over several days, raising the risk of isolated urban flooding despite no flood watches being in effect. Stay tuned to WHCR 90.3 FM for ongoing reports on this weather condition. This has been a report from WEBT.

0: Good afternoon, listeners. Welcome to 125th Street and Beyond, WHCR 90.3 FM. I am Barbara Askins, your host, and I serve as the president and CEO for the 125th Street Business Improvement District. 125th Street and Beyond is a radio show about the work we are doing at the 125th Street Business Improvement District, better known as BID, here in Harlem. It is also a show about the relationships we are building with New York City agencies, BIDs around the world, and our neighbors here in Harlem. On this show, we provide our listeners with updates on what's happening and how we are addressing issues that impact the 125th Street Commercial District. Our district covers 125th Street from Morningside to Fifth Avenue. It includes portions of 124th and 126th Street if the property fronts 125th Street, as well as those businesses on the side streets, our avenues. Joining me today is Karen Dixon, the Executive Director for Harlem Dowling, Benjamin Cahan, the Project Manager for our Harlem Wayfinding Project, and Christopher Revley, the BID's Cross-Functional Coordinator. Over the last month, we have been having great conversations on improving sanitation and the public realm in Harlem. Over the last 2 weeks, the BID has been very active keeping our street together. In past shows, we've talked about dumping. This week, we observed someone dumping oil on the sidewalk on 124th and St. Nicholas. This is happening frequently, at least twice a week. It appears to be happening overnight. So this is a call out for your help. If you, any of our listeners, see this happening, please report it to 311. And let's just, look closer at this dumping. For some reason, people who visit the district or drive to the district think that this is the place to come and leave your garbage. And what actually happens is there's no one to pick it up. So sanitation doesn't pick it up. The BID doesn't pick it up. So we have to get extra help to come and take care of it. And it's in front of somebody else's property, and that property owner gets summonses. Another situation that we've been dealing with in the last 2 weeks is homeless encampments in two of our blocks. We have a 5-block district. And at one time, we were not having the homeless encampments, but they are now coming back. There's one at 166 West 125th Street between Adam Clayton Powell and Malcolm X Boulevard. The second location is 301 West 125th Street. So just what is the BID doing? Or the question is, can the BID do anything? Currently, this is what we're doing. The BID is working closely with three city agencies to try and alleviate the problems. That's the Department of Homeless Services, the Department of Sanitation, and New York City Police Department, as well as the mayor's office. As many people know, a solution for homelessness on the street is not an easy fix, due to the bureaucracy and notification requirements, and people care. However, the BID continues to work closely with the city to find a solution for everyone. We did have some success at 317 West 125th Street. There was a big encampment with shopping carts, street furniture, chairs, and tables. We were able to get all of the furniture removed from the streets. If you observe homeless encampments on the street, please contact 311 immediately so it can get resolved before it gets out of hand. So when you visit our district, these are things you see, and not having an understanding of what's going on, the dumping, homeless situations on the street. So what we also have been doing is trying to see how we can service the eyes and ears and report as many items that need to be addressed. In the last week, we've encountered the damaged pedestrian crossing light. That has been repaired. We've encountered in a lot of people who visit our district see broken bricks around the catch basin. There's one at 201 West 125th Street. There are large potholes in front of 163 West 125th Street, right in the bus lane with metals hanging from the sewer. We reported that and it was fixed because it had become a dangerous trip hazard. At 158 West 125th Street, there were several large potholes in the bus stop and numerous spots. That still hasn't been resolved. Again, another dumping situation. The city has required business owners to put out city-regulated trash cans for their vendor, their carters, the trash carters to come and pick it up. But others have see that as a place to dump. So we had a major situation in that in our district where people were not only dumping in the dumpsters of the property owners and also dumping into the trash cans of the businesses, but then they also started to line their trash next to the cans. When you get an accumulation of all of this, the dumping, the encampment, the potholes, the street starts to look as though there's no order. Then this age-old problem, which we all are just totally, and I think disgusted is the right word with, is the rodent problem. So we had a chronic rodent problem in the tree pits at 311, not 311, 216 West 125th Street. The bid did report it to 311, and the health and hygiene department came out. They assessed the situation, and the area is slated for treatment. Again, if you see a rodent problem, please call 311 and report it. We also have some good news. St. Nicholas to Malcolm X received repavement on one. No, I take that back. Got it a little twisted here. 124th Street between St. Nicholas and Malcolm X was repaved. It's easy to travel, and numerous potholes have been addressed. Send a thank you to DOT. This is just one way. These examples are basically one way we work with city agencies to make our streets better. So I'm going to go to our guest, Karen. And Karen, you and I didn't talk about this, but I'm sure that you're having issues with sanitation problems up near your area, not only where you work, but also where you live. So let's first tell everyone what Harlem Dowling is. You've been around. I think you're one of the oldest agencies that do the work you do in the city. And again, this whole sanitation issue is not just a 125th Street problem. It's a problem in Harlem. And I'd like for you to, give your thoughts on some of the situations that you have experienced up there near your area as it relates to keeping the area clean.
1: Certainly. So again, my name is Karen Dixon. I am the Executive Director of Harlem Dowling Westside Center for Children and Family Services. We are the surviving entity of the Colored Orphan Asylum that was founded in 1836. And we are the first entity in New York State and in most of the United States to serve Black children. Harlem Dowling, we are a human services provider, so we serve children and individuals of all ages. So our main offices are located on 127th Street on Adam Clayton Powell, where we built our building. And then I also am a Harlem resident. And so over the years, we've seen a decline in just the surrounding areas. I'm glad that the city has mandated the garbage bins for businesses to use. But those are only as effective with rodent control if those bins are actually closed. We've seen various bins where there's an overflow of garbage in there, and so that means they're not closed. So then there's access. I've seen instances of homeless individuals that are rifling through the garbage and then taking it out of the cans. I also, as I said, live in Harlem, and in my area, while the building does a good job of doing what they need to do, there's still issues with the surrounding area. And it's not just garbage also, it's also dog feces that is all over the place. People are not curbing their pets and they're leaving it all over the place. And it just makes for an unhealthy and unsanitary environment.
0: Yeah, and you are on the community board. You recently left the community board, but we've been dealing with this issue for quite some time. I mean, we work on it, and we still have the same problem. Do you have any suggestions? I mean, other than we have our program and we want to talk about our Harlem Neat Street program, but I'm just wondering, do you have any suggestions that maybe you want to throw out to our listeners that could help with this situation? Because we've come to the conclusion it's not going to go away on its own. It doesn't matter how much you pick up until people start taking some ownership and not littering, becoming more conscious of it. Yes, we do want more services from the city, and we're not going to stop pushing to get that. But to make this really work for us to have a healthy environment, we have to take some more ownership.
1: So you've actually taken the words right out of my mouth. The BID, as well as the community board, they have been working tirelessly for at least the past decade that I'm aware about and trying to address issues around garbage, whether it's the bins, the cleanup, more frequent pickup, all the things. But I think the thing that's most important is that each and every one of us that reside in the community need to hold ourselves accountable for how we care for the community. Whether you're renting, your owner, this is your home right now. And to the extent that we all are committed to cleaning it up and also not tolerating folks just randomly dropping things on the floor. If you see something, say something. I know we often tell people to call 311, but 311 is the data source for the city. And so the city is looking at the number of calls that are coming in to regarding a particular issue. So if you're not calling 311, it is not documented in the city's record. And hence, that will impact their response time and their response rate. So it's important that if you see something, you say something. You don't have to give your name, but you most definitely need to call it in. And also, you know, if you have something that you need to drop in the garbage, drop it in a garbage can. Don't drop it on the floor as you're walking away. Make sure your kids know that they shouldn't do it, because we see perpetrators of all ages in the community.
0: Of all ages. And I'm glad you said something about the you know, about 311, because city agencies don't, even though they encourage you to call, basically they don't like to get the high numbers, you know. But on the other hand, if you don't call, then they have a reason to say, well, we didn't get any complaints. We didn't get any complaints. So it's almost a catch-22 situation. You know, you want to work with the city, but then also, too, we got to work with the community. This is This is a way, a thing that involves not just the community organizations, but also the city, and just looking at yourself as an individual. You know, let's just take in front of where you are, where you work, where you live. Is it clean? Ask yourself these questions. Benjamin, do you have anything to add to this conversation? Benjamin is the project manager on many of our projects. And so he's out there in the streets all the time trying to organize the businesses, organize the community, and some of the programs for the BID. Benjamin?
2: Yes, Barbara. And thank you. Yeah, essentially, I have to agree with all of the points that both you and Karen have made. I want to, you know, to, especially as far as just kind of reiterating some of the ideas that have been, you know, discussed as far as how to address these issues. Well, I would certainly love for, you know, more people to be mindful of, you know, this neighborhood's history, considering how much resilience and vibrancy, you know, this neighborhood has. But if this neighborhood is essentially not treated with, you know, respect, then unfortunately, you know, the fate of, you know, Harlem remains somewhat up in the air. And I think it's just a matter of how we would want to inspire more people to have ownership, to be able to lead by example, and essentially just, even if it's just like a little tiny wrapper, just pick up one th little thing after the other, because the more people do it, the more likely people will be able to join in and realize that this is a neighborhood that is worth preserving, especially when it comes to sanitation. I think it should be a combined effort between the city, the bid, and the individuals to all come together to realize that, if the sanitation issues are not addressed, then it's going to negatively affect everybody else around it. And it would be great to have, Harlem be a shining example of, people coming together to be able to preserve their neighborhood and have respect for their neighbors.
0: Well, thank you so much for that, Benjamin. I mean, we talk about it every week. And let's say this, it is getting better. When you say Karen, it is getting better. We are seeing some changes, and people are reaching out to us all the time. What can I do? How can I do it? So one of the reasons we talk about it on this show is it starts with education. It starts with education because there are some people who really believe that someone else is going to pick up this trash. But what happens is trash grows trash. And so if you see it there today and you come back tomorrow, we can guarantee you the next day it's going to be even more triple trash. So we call sanitation. If we see trash there more than one day, we call to have it picked up. So this is a call out to the community. Come on, Harlem, let's dig in. We can do this. We can have a cleaner environment and a place where our kids, can not have to grow up in trash. I always like to use this example. We talk about the Renaissance. Go back and look at the black and white pictures from the Renaissance and look at the streets. They're not dirty. They're not dirty. This is a fairly new thing that we are experiencing. And we, the bid, even though we have a clean team out there that's cleaning and picking up, we realize that we need to work with the whole community to make this better. Another project we're working on for improving the environment is the wayfinding project. Benjamin, you've been involved in that. Just quickly give a quick update so that our listeners will know that this project is continuing and where we are right now.
2: Yeah, absolutely. So to provide some context for those who may not be aware, the 125th Street bid actually launched a new Harlem-centric wayfinding system to encourage residents and visitors to explore the different offerings and cultural assets along 125th Street and the broader Harlem neighborhood. The project was partially funded through the New York City Department of Small Business Services, through their Public Realm Grant program. And we leveraged the funding to install new public artwork in the streetscape that would serve as attractive murals and sites to bring attention to the wayfinding program. A few weeks ago, on July 31st, we actually launched the program through a wonderful press conference hosted at the Apollo Stages at the Victoria Theater. The event featured several stakeholders, local artists, and elected officials who helped play a role in the project. And since then, we have essentially made our new wayfinding webpage, which is now live. The URL link for anybody who wants to visit is harlembid.com/wayfinding/. That's harlembid.com/wayfinding/. And when you visit our site, you'll be able to see all of the businesses, cultural, and tour guide participants who are promoting special offers you can redeem. And outside of the web page, we have also begun distributing postcards and posters that feature the winning artwork that was done by the local artists. So Potentially you may be able to walk into a store and you may be able to see the artwork displayed on their walls. You may also receive a postcard from them that contains a QR code that then leads to a wayfinding webpage. But the key indicator that you have to look out for is the Harlem Wayfinding Emblem that was done by one of the winning artists, Paul Deo. And the wayfinding emblem is strung out across banners. It's strung out across on the public realm artwork. So keep an eye out for that particular emblem because that essentially is the symbol of the Wayfinding Project and how it showcases where 125th Street's commerce meets culture when it comes to wayfinding.
0: Thanks a lot, Benjamin, for that update. And listeners, please look out for it. This is a program that we're growing. It has many different facets to it. It's engagement with not just the business owners, but with the community, the artist community, with tour guides, with cultural organizations. It's a project that pulls all of us together around a common goal, which ties in again to Harlem neat streets and keeping our community clean. Now to the fun part. It's Harlem holiday lighting time, and we have begun to reach out to participants from last year. For those of you who do not know what Harlem Holiday Lights is, it's a program where we kick off the holiday season in Harlem. It's the year, the dates are November 17th with the rain date of November 24th. It's always the first Tuesday before Thanksgiving. And the program itself is designed to bring Harlem together to showcase the best of what we are about. This year, our program, just like in the past, there's a parade route that snakes through Harlem. We start on 125th Street. We go around Montmorency Park. We go around Madison Avenue. We come back to Adam Clayton Powell. We go across 116th Street. We come down Malcolm X, go all the way up to 135th Street, where we run into Karen. This is a good time to introduce you, Karen. This is a lighted parade, a parade of lighted floats that with community people as well as corporate sponsors that are welcoming and cheering in the holiday season. And the thing that's so exciting about it is that the community is so pleased when they see it. You should know this is the only lighted float parade in the New York area. You go to other cities and they do have lighted float installations where people participate. And our parade, not only is it a parade, but we have activations. We have activations, we have store participations, we have people who our health providers, everyone is coming together at that time. Our favorite and most popular event activation is Seniors on the Boulevard. Seniors on the Boulevard has shown all the people in Harlem how to really do an activation. And people see it, but they don't really know what's going on. Can you talk about activations and your outreach to everyone?
2: Yeah, absolutely. So last year, Harlem Holiday Lights in 2025, we actually had about 45 activations, and these activations were actually spread out across a wide variety of different businesses and organizations. Essentially, a lot of them were along 125th Street. A lot of them were also along the side streets on Adam Clayton Powell. So essentially, we had about 45 different activations. And what it really comes down to is these activations serve as a serve as an opportunity for you to be able to bring cheers to your business, encourage people to come and shop, see what it is that Harlem has to offer during this time. And especially when it comes down to what people have done before, is sometimes they've done giveaways, sometimes they've done other types of community events. They have music involved, treats. So each activation is a little bit different, but it really just gets the chance to reinforce these businesses and the organizations, their connections to the greater Harlem neighborhood. For anybody who might be interested in wanting to host an activation, we actually have a dedicated website that you can visit at harlemlightitup.org. And essentially, when you scroll down the page, you'll get the chance to learn more information about Harlem Holiday Lights, and then you'll also see a registration link that allow you to provide more details on where you would like to host an activation along the parade route, what type of activation you're going to be hosting. So it really just gets the chance for you to be able to promote your business, but also just get the chance to join in the cheers for Harlem this holiday season.
0: So let's check in with Karen right now.
3: So Harlem Holiday Lights, it was a brainchild of Barbara Askins and myself. We were driving by, and Barbara indicated that she wanted an activation over on the Malcolm X Boulevard side, close to Harlem Hospital. And so I started to think about who we could best serve with an activation in November. And I said, well, what about the senior citizens of the community? We usually have a lot of events for them during the warmer weather.
0: Well, so Harlem Holiday Light, we will talk about just what we have lined up right now. We normally have about 20 floats. We have the businesses that give toy giveaways. We have Benjamin, am I leaving something else out?
2: Not that I'm aware of. Essentially, do we mention about the float sales?
0: Yeah, the float sales, the floats are on sale right now, and you can go to the website if you're interested in taking a float. Can you give them the information, Benjamin?
2: For those who are interested, you should contact the other bid. Essentially, you could also check out our website at harlemlightitup.org, where you'll be able to find some more information as far as how else to participate, both when it comes to floats, when it comes to sponsorships, activations. So feel free to just visit our website at harlemlightitup.org, and that's where you'll be able to find the most up-to-date information on how to participate.
0: So what we do is we start off with our grand marshal, and we really do have a great grand marshal that we will release the name in the next session. Right now, this person, what I can tell you is it's someone from Harlem, someone who has made a very his mark in terms of doing great things in Harlem. Our legacy award, we present a legacy award to someone who has done a lot of work to improve the Harlem community, also to or have done something that improved the people in our community. This year's legacy award will be C. Virginia Fields. Virginia was Manhattan Borough President. She was City Council. She also was Chair of the Community Board, and she's still very active. She was the President and CEO of the National Black Health, and someone who cares very dearly about this community. One of our major sponsors, particularly of that event, is Columbia University. Columbia sponsors the Legacy Award. When we snake around, we start down there with Community Board 9, who is also a major sponsor. They have been with us for decades in terms of making this project happen, as well as Community Board Number 10. It's a fun-filled night. Last year, we were joined by the Universal Soul Circus. You never know what you're going to find when it happens, when this parade comes, but it brings smiles to everyone. We really apologize to everyone that our guest speaker was not able to get on. And so we're going to bring her back, because the Seniors on the Boulevard, I can tell you what I enjoyed and learned about this project. The seniors dress to kill. They come out waiting for the parade. They dance. They sit. They have fun. They play games. They win prizes around the corner, the Schomburg Center. They participate and have activities in front. The Tenant Association, they do hot chocolate and bring people out. It's basically being who you are and what you are. And so we will be sending you more and more information about this. And once again, we apologize that our guest, Karen, was not here, could not get on. She had some technical difficulties and wasn't able to participate, but we will bring her back next week. Thank you so much, listeners, for being here with us. We're going to close here right now. You have been listening to 125th Street and Beyond, WHCR 90.3 FM. I am Barbara Askins, your host, and we thank you for listening, and we hope that you join us again next week at the same time. Thank you.

0: 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Welcome to the Essential Arts and Culture Show, my friends. 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Now, is summer slowly slipping away? Or is fall faintly furrowing in? I don't know, it's just that time of year, right? Either way, the Essential Arts and Culture Show is here for it. Shall I run it down for today's show? Show you how?
1: Sure, I shall proceed.
0: Okay. Now, in our Slice Fruits news segment, we present a word of remembrance for the great Japanese artist Yayoi Kusama, who passed earlier this month, as we found out. Kusama lived in an impossible life of personal ebbs and flows, surrounding an ever-burning and consistent need to create and bring beauty into this world. The 97-year-old artist was indeed still creating in her very last moments. Her longevity, creativity, and pure dedication to creating art made her an inspiration to artists 80 years her junior. Now imagine that. 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We also have another selection from Nat Creole Digital's Harlem Culture Tour series. Our audio exploration of the story of Harlem culled from the pages of Amsterdam News, our primary documenter of Harlem life. Today's Harlem Culture Tour takes us back to the era when a jaunt down 7th Avenue was akin to a stroll down Black Broadway. We revisit for a moment. And remember, the Harlem Culture Tour mobile app is available for free download on iTunes and Google Play. Shout out to the man Charlie Bell, my partner in crime on the Harlem Culture Tour series. Next in store is This or That, our segment where the Essential Arts and Culture Show examines the stories behind the creation of an iconic song performed by two often iconic artists. Less a comparison of the songs than an examination of how two artists came to a point of union in their creative journeys. Today, we look at the classic song, I Say a Little Prayer, from the perspectives of Dionne Warwick and Aretha Franklin. And of course, we have that sweet, sweet C3 Arts swing music on tap. Perfect companion to all of the free candy and ice cream and other nice things we give away around here all the time. It's 4 p.m. Monday. 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Right here on WHCR 90.3 FM. The voice of Harlem. Let's get started.

0: Music Block 1. Mata Hari Sons, featuring Mo Horizons. Lean on this groove. Ezra Collective. Jubilee Feeling. DC Vibe Band. When I See You. 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
2: Yayoi Kusama covered the world in bright coloured dots. The Japanese artist put her trademark shapes resembling netting across paintings, sculptures and installations, carving her place in history as one of the world's most famous female artists. At age 97, she passed away at a hospital in Tokyo, according to a statement released by her studio.
3: She continued to

0: paint until her final days, never setting aside her brush and continued exploration of forever love and eternal soul. We will carry forward Kusama's wishes and through art continue to bring hope and strength for the future to people around the world.
1: Born in Matsumoto, Japan in 1929, Kusama described an unhappy childhood and began experiencing visual hallucinations from 10 years old. Painting, she later said, was the way she saw the world. She grew up feeling stifled by her parents and their expectations of marriage. And in 1957, she boldly moved to New York, where she became part of the avant-garde scene. She was always open about her mental health and spent decades voluntarily living in a psychiatric hospital. Art was her self-therapy. Kusama engaged in anti-war activism and influenced iconic artists like Andy Warhol. Her works were exhibited globally, including at the Museum of Modern Art in New York, and she was awarded Japan's prestigious Order of Culture. Her immersive Infinity Rooms became Instagram famous. She worked with fashion brands like Louis Vuitton, and she never stopped painting.
2: Even after my death, I hope that people can understand the purpose of my creations, as well as my hope and passion for art.
1: Undefinable by a single genre, Yayoi Kusama was a true icon of modern popular culture, a polka dot covered pioneer.

Born in 1929, there seems to be nothing that Yayoi Kusama, the visionary Japanese avant-garde artist who transformed her lifelong psychological hallucinations into a global cultural phenomenon, had not seen in both the physical world and beyond. Plagued by visions of repeating patterns since childhood, she weaponized her trauma, turning polka dots and infinity nets into tools for radical self-obliteration. In the 1960s, she took New York City by storm with subversive performance art, pop sensibilities, and soft sculptures. Returning to Japan, she voluntarily resided in a psychiatric facility, all the while engineering immersive infinity mirror rooms that captivated millions and took the world truly by storm by showing infinity. Kusama conquered the art world, proving that personal vulnerability can be spun into infinite universal beauty.

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1: Attention, WHCR family. The Weather Channel is reporting a northeast severe storm threat for midweek, including New York City and Philly. A low-pressure system will bring a multi-day severe weather threat to the northeast, with hail, strong winds, possible tornadoes, and heavy rain expected from Tuesday through Friday, potentially disrupting rush hour travel and causing localized flooding. Key points include: a low-pressure system and its cold front will move through the Great Lakes on Monday and bring rain and storms to the northeast on Tuesday. Severe storms are expected to affect New York City, Philadelphia, and Washington, D.C. on Tuesday afternoon and evening, likely causing longer travel times during rush hour. The Storm Prediction Center highlights a peak severe weather risk on Wednesday, with threats of heavy rain, damaging winds, hail, and a possible tornado. Additional severe weather threats are forecast for Thursday and Friday, shifted slightly south, but still impacting the same metropolitan areas. Rainfall totals of 1 to 3 inches are possible over several days, raising the risk of isolated urban flooding despite no flood watches being in effect. Stay tuned to WHCR 90.3 FM for ongoing reports on this weather condition. This has been a report from WEBT.
2: What's good? It's your boy King High for you live, man. Late Night New York, WHCR 90.3 FM. Right now, we taking somewhere different. Some people PG, other people's PG-13. But right now, we going rated R. What's good, girls?
3: What's good?
2: What's going on? Show your shirt off. Show your shirt off. Okay, for the camera.
4: It's rated R though. You gotta say it again.
2: Yeah.
4: No, let's cut it.
2: Mm-hmm.
4: Don't cut it for real though. But
2: don't cut it.
4: Go back to PG-13 and then say it's rated R.
2: Some of y'all are PG-13, but right now it's rated R.
4: Yes.
2: Self-explanatory.
4: It's rated R.
2: We got two of the flyest, baddest chicks coming up in New York City right now.
4: Thank you.
2: Literally. Tonight. Dope single.
4: Thank you.
2: I love it.
4: Thank you.
2: On the Kinky Freaky side.
4: That's a slow one.
2: Yeah, me and the missus was checking it out the other night.
4: Yes, y'all should check out Breakfast in Bed
2: too
4: in the morning.
2: Oh, yeah, that's another one. But we're going to get to that.
4: Not y'all listening.
2: Man, real talk, y'all put in a lot of work right now.
4: Thank you.
2: A whole lot of work. And what I like about y'all is that y'all got a unique, different sound. You're not trying to sound like nobody else. So, it's rare that you see a girl group come together nowadays and stay together and have the type of chemistry y'all got. So, let's talk about the genesis, how everything came about.
4: I feel like you answered the first part and I answered the second part.
3: Okay, so we had, we from Jersey.
4: We from Jersey. Mm-hmm. Big Jersey. What part of Jersey? Little one.
3: I'm from Englewood.
2: Okay.
4: I'm from Hackensack.
2: Okay.
3: Right there, Bergen County. We had a mutual friend who's actually here, G. Shout out to G. He had a studio. Everybody that was anybody that was trying to make music or do something in that area.
4: If you ain't never been to Belmont, you ain't.
3: So, we met there. He was like, y'all gotta meet. And we finally was like, all right, fuck it, come on, let's see. She was singing, I was rapping, and, We came together, and it was it just worked out so good. Just the first day we met, it was a song.
4: Yeah,
2: it was the chemistry was there.
4: Mm-hmm.
2: Now, y'all coming from across the bridge in Jersey or whatever, explain to the people that don't know the trials and tribulations that Jersey artists have to go through to get heard.
3: A lot. It's a lot. Jersey is got to be one of the hardest places
4: to pop.
3: Yeah,
4: because they don't support Jersey. Jersey don't support Jersey.
2: Mm.
3: Yeah, it's weird. I feel like when I was younger, everybody used to support each other.
4: Yeah,
3: all the towns, like little rappers, we all used to But now that everybody's taking it serious,
4: yeah,
3: and like trying to make something out of it, it's just like no support, like
2: with more cutthroat.
3: Yeah, it's just like people don't have no, like they don't care, like they don't care. They want you to support them, but they don't want to support you. Mm-hmm. It's weird vibes in Jersey. I feel like when we come out here, we get
4: so much love. And how we leave
3: in New York, they say it's hard.
4: Yeah.
3: It's not that hard for us out here.
2: You know what's crazy? Really. You always gonna get more love from the people that don't know you than the people that really do know you.
3: Yeah, it's
4: like you always gotta get on outside your city for you to get on in your city.
2: Facts. Yeah. I agree. It's like I don't know. It's weird because it's kind of like the people that see you every day. It's like they look at you differently. So it's kind of like it's an expression when they say familiarity breeds contempt after a while.
4: Yeah.
2: Compared to, you know, the people who outside your city who just, they just like the dope music. They just want to vibe out with y'all and rock out with y'all. I just want to support. Mm-hmm. So it's kind of like, don't ever trip off of that because music universal.
4: Yeah.
3: Right.
2: Eventually, they're going to, you know, they going to come around sooner or later regardless. So, you know what I mean? But
3: yeah, they be saying a little like, you know, they see it. They're like, when they see us,
4: it's like, they be like, it's like, they won't want to show us love, but then they say us, they be like,
3: yeah, it's like quiet love. Okay. It's quiet love. You know, it's cool though. It's cool.
4: Hey, it's like the last thing they really want to, like, they don't want to say it, but it's like they have to. It's like for some reason they like want to say it, but it's like always like, yo, hey girl. Yeah, by the way, y'all doing, y'all dope. What'd you say? Oh, nothing. I was just saying,
2: you know, okay. You know, as crazy as that sounds, it comes with this game.
3: Yeah.
2: And y'all see it.
3: Yeah, it's cool.
2: Yeah, I see it. No, it's not cool, but it just it is what it is.
3: It is.
2: The dope thing is that you're not getting sidetracked with that nonsense.
3: Yeah.
2: Y'all just pushing, you know, full speed ahead, for real, for real. So, like, well, you know, I talk to every artist that's from out of town, right, and they come to the city. Mm-hmm. I always ask them about what was their first experience, like, you know, performing in the city. So, for both of y'all, whether it was individually or together, what was the energy like when y'all first came into the city? Talking about New York. And
4: what was the first thing you did? Was Fresher? With Fresher?
3: No, it was that Brooklyn show.
4: That was that one.
3: So no, that wasn't Fresher. But it was with some other people. But it was the first show and it was lit. First of all, it was a packed crowd. It had other artists, but not really. So we just kind of came and like.
2: That's cold for saying they had the artists, but they mostly whack y'all.
3: It really wasn't that they were whack. It was only like
2: they was messing with y'all.
3: Other people, they didn't even come.
2: Copy. I understand.
3: And then like I feel like that happened. Somebody didn't come, and then there was one other person. And then,
4: I think you just try to be modest. I like that though.
3: They showed us mad love. I was scared to go to. Brooklyn.
2: What you
3: get
2: to go to Brooklyn for?
3: Not to like go there, but to perform. And I was nervous for the crowd, but they showed out. It was dope.
2: If you got dope music, Brooklyn gonna support you.
4: Yeah, Brooklyn is really. I feel like Brooklyn is really dope because I feel like it don't really matter if you are flashy or whatever you doing. Like they like very honest. They very real.
2: Mm-hmm.
3: Your music is dope.
4: They gonna tell you. And if it's trash, they gonna tell you.
2: And right now, if you talking about the city, in my personal opinion, Brooklyn just got a certain creative space.
4: They got a hustle in them.
2: Yeah, you know what I'm saying?
4: They got a hustle in them.
2: Whether any type of genre, hip hop, R&B that you into or whatever, you know me, that's the place to go right now.
3: Yeah.
2: That's the place to go. I'd rather perform in Brooklyn than Manhattan. That's just me.
3: I feel like we probably...
2: So, like, the energy-wise, you know what I'm saying?
4: In Brooklyn.
2: Yeah. You know what I'm saying? For real. Mm-hmm. But
3: I like that we show that we've done in New York, so... I have fun. Yeah.
4: Even the ones that was a little dangerous.
3: Yeah, it was definitely
2: dangerous. Yeah.
3: It was dangerous.
2: It get a little tricky.
3: It definitely was dangerous.
2: It get a little tricky.
4: It was still lit, though.
2: You know what I'm saying? That's right.
4: It was still lit. I like it, because, you know, I'm like, I like to get high, so...
2: You got to get right.
4: Yeah, so okay, we gotta enjoy. And it's like they don't treat us like that. Oh, can we say that on the radio?
2: You just don't curse.
4: I was gonna say okay, because this New York is 420 friendly state, right?
2: Yeah, New York is 420.
4: Okay, yeah. So it's just like I just feel like I don't know. I wish Jersey was like that. I feel like I wish Jersey would like, you know what I'm saying? Even with the shows, like we don't even have like shows. Like, the shows is not like that, like, mad energy. Like, they come with mad energy, like,
3: Yeah.
4: They come with their crowd.
2: Yeah, last time I went to a show in Jersey, it got shot up. I was in Essex County.
3: Oh, yeah.
2: We don't even go past there. Y'all getting the motion, right? Y'all getting the traction. So I see y'all end up getting the interview with Sus One. Mm-hmm. You know, so what's that experience like pulling up the Power 105 and, you know, your favorite rappers, your favorite R&B artists, your favorite people, period, up in them chairs, and you get to sit in them chairs and you get on the airwaves with millions of people listening to you.
3: That was a dope experience. First of all, we was able to be played for like
4: 3 months straight.
3: Yeah, like 3 months straight. Mm-hmm. Bad guy. Like clockwork. So that was dope. Yeah. You know, sometimes you don't even get the catches. Like, every time you do get the catches,
4: We was like waiting up every, like trying to wait up. Like, did somebody catch it tonight? Mm-hmm. We had the group chat. Who caught it tonight?
3: Going in there and all of that was, it was a dope.
4: It was like so surreal. At first, I feel like it didn't hit me too.
3: You like, walked out of there. It was like, oh, shit, we're just supposed
4: to. Once he was like walking, I was like, We already walking and we seeing iHeartRadio. It's serious. I'm like, I'm thinking like, damn, we really
3: at? Yeah, it was dope. It was dope. And we got to go there twice. Because we also had one with M-Eazy.
4: What that means?
3: Yeah.
2: Yeah, shout out to M-Eazy. You know, old show to the indie artists also.
4: Shout out to him, Jersey.
3: We actually the same room as the one before, like with Sus One. So we got to actually experience it twice.
2: See, that's both dope. That's a beautiful thing, man. That's definitely a beautiful thing. So it's kind of like, you know, just... It's one thing sitting there, but you say how y'all always waiting up to listen to the song, listen to the song. So describe that feeling when you go ahead and listen to your song getting played on the radio for the first time. Like, what's the thoughts that's going through your head? What's the energy? What's the vibe that you feeling?
4: Honestly, I'm just wishing I could just blast it. Ooh, I'm sorry. Did I curse?
2: No, you curse. Go ahead.
4: I was about to say,
2: Thank you for being real.
4: I'm like,
3: it was crazy. It was. I don't even know how to explain it. You just feel like...
4: Grandma, turn to 105. I know you don't listen to that, but go turn it on.
3: Everybody else acknowledging, because then everybody's going to acknowledge those type of moments. So when you post that moment, there's no... Like,
2: everybody and their mother coming out.
3: Right. Mm-hmm. So it was just dope. It was like, it's just hard to even explain. It was just dope. I was actually riding in the Uber by myself. I'm like, could you blast this?
4: Like, you was getting a crazy experience.
3: Yeah,
4: like,
3: I was like, I literally jumped from a car to the Uber, and I got to listen to the interview and everything. It was
4: fine. Oh, yeah, by the way, this is me.
3: Yeah, I was like, yeah, this is me, actually.
2: See, that's a beautiful experience, man. You know what I'm saying? So, like, now... How do y'all establish the relationship with Spazzo? Because I see Spazzo been showing y'all a lot of love also. Shout out to DJ Spazzo.
4: Honestly, shout out to Lizzie Chanel.
2: Mm-hmm. Oh, shout out to Lizzie. You know what I'm saying?
4: Lizzie Chanel. Yeah, she really, like, came onto our team, and she always, like...
2: She definitely calling plays. Man.
4: Yeah, definitely.
2: Shout out to Lizzie.
4: Yeah, she... Even when the first time we met her, like, she always been, like...
3: Showing us
4: mad love.
2: Mm-hmm.
4: Mad love. Like,
2: mm-hmm.
4: always, like... And when we did
3: putting
4: that show...
3: Putting us on meet, like...
4: Hey,
3: introducing us to people.
4: Get these...
3: Yeah,
4: move out the way.
2: Mm-hmm. Right. Yeah, that's one thing. Lizzie a hustle.
4: Yeah.
2: Lizzie a hustle. She gonna get the job done.
4: This
3: is the girls to DJ.
2: Yeah, that's Lizzie.
3: These the girls.
2: Yeah.
3: We gonna link and
2: make it happen.
3: It's gonna happen.
2: Yeah.
3: And that's how it happened.
2: Dope. Yeah. Beautiful.
4: And even with Drewski, like she introduced such as Drewski.
3: Yeah.
2: Mm-hmm.
4: And that's just like always like now it's just like it's crazy to like go watch like watching him on TV to like.
3: Now
4: me and him,
2: you shake your hands with him, and y'all built one together.
3: I'm excited to see it.
4: Like, what's good? Like, it's like mad, like friendly, like familiar.
3: Yeah.
4: Like, what's good, my boy? Like,
2: So now, you know what I mean? Let's get into the current single that y'all pushing tonight. Oh. Is it the Bed and Breakfast?
3: Breakfast and Bed.
2: Yeah,
3: right. I mean, we pushing all our records.
2: I love that Breakfast and Bed. That Breakfast and Bed on the hook.
3: Yeah, that's like the newest one that we put out.
4: Yeah.
3: That is
4: Breakfast and Bed is the latest thing.
3: But we just had to brought the Tonight back for Valentine's Day. Or whatever.
2: Let's get into that Breakfast and Bed. Who produced it? What's the energy behind it? What was the inspiration behind the song?
3: That's messed up because I can't get the producer
4: I always looking at G like bless the chef.
2: Bless the chef. Shout out to the manager for getting it right.
3: Yes, he produced the beat. Uh-huh. We work with Leftway, he engineered that.
4: Leftway, if y'all don't know him, he worked with a lot of people. Mm-hmm. He's also a rapper. Like, everybody you could. And he's also a dope rapper. He could do everything.
3: So break that with us, and we came up with that. Mm-hmm.
2: Dope, okay.
4: I feel like we got a great supporting team.
2: I can see.
4: We got a great supporting team. I feel like.
2: And y'all rock with each other.
4: Yeah. Mm-hmm. Everybody who was on our label, yeah. We all hit us. Like,
3: everybody got some type of creativity.
4: Yeah. Mm-hmm. Everybody, you know, and if we ever need help, like, it's never no, like, oh, did I, like, everybody is willing to, like, help each other get to the next level.
2: You know what I'm saying?
4: We go to each other's shows, we're genuinely happy to be there. Yep. And it's not like bias. Yeah, like we really genuinely like the music. Mm-hmm. We're really genuinely like fans outside of being friends.
2: See,
4: you know? Now we're not just the friends that's gonna tell you, oh girl, you know, or boy, that sound good. Like if we like I don't like that.
2: I'm gonna translate it for the older people that's listening. They not no carbon copy group. They actually rock out with each other.
4: Yes, man. You know what I'm saying?
2: They actually got love for each other. Mm-hmm. If somebody out of pocket, somebody gonna say, "Yeah, well, you out of pocket."
4: We like a real family.
2: It's real genuine.
4: Yeah, like we get
3: all family.
4: All entertainment.
2: And that's dope because that's real defined in the industry nowadays. Because you know, it's a lot of. I ain't gotta tell you, it's a lot of stuff that come with this. A lot of fakeness.
4: It's a lot of.
2: You know what I mean? And all type of stuff. So it's kind of like the fact that y'all building the rapport, and, you know, and y'all able to come together and as one, that's a beautiful thing. That's a dope thing. Don't lose that.
4: Yeah. I feel like our manager always, like, really, like, always told us, like, even when putting us together, like, he never wanted us to never be nothing but ourselves. Mm-hmm. He never wanted us to change nothing about ourselves.
2: And it's working.
4: So it's just, like, with that, it is able for us to be, like, confident in, like, who he was as people. So...
3: It's definitely easy to do this because it's easy to be yourself.
4: It's hard to pretend to be somebody else, you're not caught up in a lot. That's when all the start, you know what I'm saying, you start high and stuff. That's when all that's, that's why a lot of stuff is happening now.
2: That's a fact.
4: You know what I'm saying? People that's trying a fact. To hide who they is
2: and not being organic.
4: Yeah,
3: right.
2: And you know what? When you're organic, people love you more. That's why every time y'all hit the stage, man, everybody, you know, it's showing y'all support and they rocking out with y'all.
3: You know
2: what I'm saying?
4: It definitely do be.
2: Cause people, you know what I mean? I ain't heard not one bad thing about y'all stage show yet. Everybody say your stage, y'all stage show is phenomenal.
4: I'm like happy about that because I be stiff. Mm-hmm. I'll be quick to say it. Mm-hmm. I'll for real. It make me feel good for real because that's
3: it's the presence. It's the vibe. It's the music too. Yeah. It's not the same and it's nice different than what you
2: want. It's just good energy.
4: Mm-hmm.
2: And that's what music needs right now.
4: That's what we're trying to bring back, the vibes. Like, when you used to be able to listen to a song and really feel something.
2: Mm-hmm.
3: And understand it.
2: Mm-hmm.
4: Like, that's what we're trying to bring. You know what I'm saying? Like, whether it help you go from being angry to healing or from sad to partying.
2: You touch it, all emotions.
4: Yeah, we, you know what I'm saying? We get into everything without, you know what I'm saying, being violent or being unreasonable or whatever. Like, everything we talk about is real facts.
2: So let me ask y'all this question. It's still early in the year. We got a long year ahead of us. 2024, what's the vibes? What's the goal? What's the plans for the rest of the year?
4: 2024, putting in the cards that we get a deal.
2: Mm-hmm.
4: The major label see this.
2: Mm-hmm.
4: Okay.
3: We're going to be still working on music. We're mm-hmm. still dropping music. Visuals.
4: The visuals, too. You didn't point mm-hmm. that. Shows. The visuals is...
3: Yes. Shows. I just got to stay tuned. We always doing something.
2: What's the next visual that's dropping for the people?
3: We got a song called Everything. That's dropping next month.
2: Yeah. Copy. All right.
4: Yeah, Daniel's the everything.
3: Top of the month. Stay tuned for more details. Yes.
2: Now I see the shirt also. Will y'all be dropping? Are y'all gonna be dropping merch this spring?
4: Yeah, these are new logos.
3: We just changed the logo. All right. So this is a new.
4: These are new.
2: Okay.
4: Clothes.
2: There you go.
4: We got the different colors, crop tops. All right. Sleeves,
2: okay.
4: Short sleeves.
2: Mm-hmm. See, that's right.
3: We got all the things rated R.
2: Support.
3: Crop.
2: Yeah. Now support. Support the world. Support the movement. Support everything. So what? So is there a website where they could get the everything at right set up yet, or what's going on?
4: It's ratedr.com.
2: Mm-hmm. There you go.
3: And then follow us at It's Rated R Music on Instagram. Yeah.
4: If y'all really look up It's Rated R Music, TikTok, Instagram, YouTube.
3: Linktree in bio.
4: Linktree. Yeah. Instagram is right there. If y'all don't have Instagram, we got Facebook.
2: Straight to the point.
4: There you go.
2: They got everything.
4: We got Facebook, right? Yeah, we got Facebook, everything.
2: Google them. Google them. You know what I'm saying? For real, for real. All
4: right.
2: Nah, man. Y'all just came with the energy. Y'all came with the dope vibes. I appreciate y'all, man. So.
4: I feel comfortable. You really look like, I swear to God, you really look just like my childhood friend. I swear to God. It's crazy. Oh, I swear. It's crazy. I want to say that. Oh, I'm like, dang, you really look like my friend. Like, I really like, I'm really going to go back home like, bro, I really just met somebody look just like
2: you. It might be my little brother. Who knows? But nah, for real, for real, I appreciate that. Because, you know, on this show, we just appreciate dope talent. You see, I ain't Vlad TV, I ask a bunch of crazy questions or whatever.
3: Yeah.
2: We for the culture over here. Don't get me wrong.
3: We appreciate
2: You know,
3: that.
2: We love the entertainment at times.
3: Yes. Mm-hmm.
2: But, you know what I mean? It's about
4: jumper stuff here.
2: Yeah, exactly. You know, we don't do no jumper. Middle finger to Adam 22. Two middle fingers. But that's another story for another day.
3: Yeah.
2: But nah, for real, man, we appreciate y'all pulling up. So, you know, before we head out, man, just introduce that breakfast and bread.
3: Okay. All right, it's the girls Rated R.
2: Mm-hmm.
3: Make sure y'all go check out that new single that we got. It's breakfast. Called Breakfast and Bread. Yeah. Out on all platforms.
2: That was play for your ladies, man.
3: Yes, definitely play for your ladies. Play for yourself, too. I mean,
2: that's right. That's right. Get it rocking. Y'all know what it is.
3: Start your day off right.
4: Yeah.
2: We got the Rated R Superstars.
3: Yes, and thank you so much for having us.
2: We appreciate you. Shout out to Lizzie Chanel for, you know what I mean, setting up the play.
3: Shout out to Lizzie Chanel.
2: Y'all know what it is. We live. Yes. Shout out to Paparazzi TV behind the screen.
4: Paparazzi.
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5: 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We here with WHCR. 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Let's get it.

I'm in the limelight, she in the limelight, whatever. Head on the turnpike, head at the red light, or whatever. She says on site, I say it's on site, even better. I get the money, we f*** it all together.

0: Yeah, what's good? It's your boy King Haas. You live and direct. We tune into another episode of WHCR Late Night New York 90.3 FM. Shout out to the whole City College family. Shout out to the station manager. Shout out to Kazaya. Shout out to Brother Wally. Shout out to the whole team. Right now, man, we're going to do something different. It's the first time interviewing an actual published author.
1: Wow, really?
0: First time on the show. Yep.
1: Wow.
0: So, I appreciate you. Toya, what's going on now?
1: Thank you.
0: Introduce yourself to the people.
1: Hi, everybody. I'm Chitoya. Call me Toya. So, yeah, like you said, I'm a published author. I have two poetry books, both of them written and published by myself. So, I'm patting myself on the back for
0: definitely,
1: that.
0: Definitely. That's a lot of work. Definitely. So, now, let's get into the poetry, the spoken word. First of all, what motivated you to even go ahead and start getting into spoken word?
1: So, I felt like I was a rapper. You know, like, you know, when you're younger, it's like, you know, the talent of writing is like, is great because you can do so many things with it. Short stories, poetry, you know, spoken word, you know, they're different. You know what I mean? Rap music, R&B, film, you know, like.
0: Versatile.
1: Yeah, writing is a very versatile thing. And I feel like I tried rap first, like it came easy to me. And not that that wasn't an avenue for me. It just wasn't an available one.
0: I understand.
1: I still had to write. I still had to, you know, put my thoughts down. You know, sometimes I was in situations where, you know, all I could do was write. You know what I mean? Or, you know,
0: that
1: I didn't
0: passion
1: have,
0: was always there.
1: Right. I didn't have access to the studio or, you know, friends who, you know, were interested in those things at that time or, you know, whatever the situation was, and the passion never left, and, you know, wherever there was a pen and a paper at,
0: you was on it.
1: I was on it. You know, so
0: that's a big part of your story, and it's cool how you bring that up, because people don't understand the trials and tribulations of an indie artist. The hustling up the money for the studio time, the trying to book shows, trying to do, you know, you're doing it basically by yourself.
1: Yeah.
0: And it's kind of like, you know, if you don't got the people around you that's really supporting you or whatever, or pushing you toward that situation or whatever, sometimes, some, you know, you might get discouraged or you might want to go ahead and say, bump it. But in your case, you like, nah, I'm going to keep on writing because I got to get this out. So when do you get to the point where you start feeling like, oh, you know what, I could actually go ahead and put this together and actually publish it?
1: I think you get to that point when, you know, sometimes your back is against the wall. And it's like, you know, when you feel like you tried everything, or, you know what I mean, things are not working out for you. And, you know, in another sense. And it's like, you, I have this here. You know what I mean? I can do something with it. You know what I mean? I may not be in the studio putting this down, but, you know, I put it together. You know, somebody's going to feel something from this. Somebody's going to, you know what I mean, catch a line, or, you know what I mean, a verse, or, you know, just something that's going to resonate with them.
0: Yes.
1: In a way that's, you know, going to push them forward, because that's basically, you know, even though I might be a little rough around the edges, but my, like, my story is not being told to, you know, glorify anything, but to, you know, help other people if I'm able to do that. And so I think that was my ultimate motivation, the thing that pushed me to go forward. It was like, you know, I don't have this gift for a reason.
0: Yeah,
1: like, there's no way someone just sits down and writes books and writes, you know, all these things, and it's just like for no reason
0: whatsoever.
1: So
0: it's a part, it sounds like to me, not trying to cut your wisdom off, it's a part of your healing process.
1: Yeah, that part. That part, definitely. And I think I've always been one of those people that wanted to, you know, be that person for someone else. And so, you know, if me writing this down is helping me heal, and then, you know, I could give it to you and it's going to help you, then, you know, why you're not for it.
0: So now let's get into, because a lot of people don't know, and on this show we like to teach, the breakdown of the actual process of writing an actual book.
1: It's easy and it's difficult. So the easy part is writing it down, because if you know you're a writer, you're gonna write down how you feel. You know what I mean? Especially like I wrote my book. Some people, they get help, you know what I mean, from writers. They want to tell their story, but you know they're not able to, you know, verbalize it in a way where they feel like it's interesting. Mm-hmm. You know, there's nothing wrong with that. You know what I mean? But like I write the stuff myself, so I think writing is the easiest part. As far as having the, you know, the confidence that somebody's going to believe in your story as much as you do, or you know what I mean, the tact to be able to say, you know, this goes here, you know, this should be told in this order, or you know, I want to put this in or leave this out, or you know what I mean, that's where it becomes difficult. But as far as like organizing and saying, you know what, I want to publish a book, once you write it down, and you know, now they have like digital editors, you know, but you know, if you want something to happen, you're going to make it happen. You know what I mean? So if you need an editor, you might find out today, oh, I wrote the book. Now I need an editor. That's your next move. You're going to go find an editor, someone to edit your book. And then, okay, I need an editor. You know, after I do that, then, you know, which self-publishing company do I want to use? Okay, this one has this. This one has that. This is what works for me. Then, you know what I mean? Then you go and you inquire with them. And then, okay, this costs this amount of money. And then, like you said, there's the hustle. You know what I mean? So it's like, okay, I gotta pay this bill, I have to do that, but you know, this costs this amount of money. So when am I gonna have this amount of money to be able to put up to do this with? And then you go from there. It's not easy, but if you are determined, then
0: you're gonna make it happen.
1: You're gonna make it happen.
0: So it's kind of, you know, I appreciate you breaking down that process. So in the mix of the process, I'm pretty sure it might be certain days where you frustrated. You might, well, you know, you ready to pull your hair out. You might be saying, man, I'm over my head. So, like, for those who are watching, like, what were some things that you had to do in order to go ahead and push past those trials or tribulations to go ahead and, you know, accomplish what you accomplished?
1: So, the first thing I want to say is remember the why. Like, like, why am I doing this? I think, you know, whether it's for your children and you feel like, you know, I want to be the best version of myself for my children, or, you know, I want to be the rich aunt, you know, whatever it is, you know, I want to get out the hood, or, you know, whatever your why is, I think that's first and foremost, and that's going to, you know, push you to, you know, go in a direction that you want to go in. So that's the first thing to remember. And then, you know, pray.
0: Yeah.
1: You got to put God first in everything. Facts. You know, whatever Facts. You believe in. You might just believe in the universe. Mm-hmm. And that's your God. Or, you know, whatever it is that you believe in. I believe that has to be present in everything you do, because, like, the world is...
0: Yeah.
1: This world is crazy.
0: Especially nowadays, yeah. You know.
1: Full of demonic things, demonic people. You know what I mean? Some people, it is intentional. Mm-hmm. You know what I mean? Some people, it's, you know, learn things from their environments. And, you know, some people, it's not intentional. It was just, you know, the way they were brought up or the environments they grew up in. You know what I mean? Being a product of your environment, you know, being raised in a certain kind of home, or, you know what I mean, certain neighborhoods, or,
0: definitely,
1: you know, whatever it is. But you have to protect yourself at the end of the day. You know, sister, brother, I understand. You know, and I respect that that's what you went through. That's where you came from. But, you know, when it comes to me, you know.
0: We got
1: to
0: move a certain way.
1: We have to move a certain way.
0: And I rock out with that. And I appreciate how the whole breakdown that you just gave just now, man. Because a lot of people, sometimes they forget that part of it. You know, so now, in the mix of, you know, putting everything together, when do you see, as far as like, you know, I'm talking about the book now, when do you see like, okay, there's a light at the end of the tunnel. It's about to be lit.
1: I don't know, because, you know, I'm going to be honest with you. Authors, you know, the light at the end of the tunnel, I feel, was like, you know, the accomplishment, saying, you know what, I wanted to write and publish a book, and then, you know, having it to where as you wrote and published the book. You know, the light at the end of the tunnel is not someone buying a million copies of your book, mm-hmm. or, you know what I mean? There are going to be some people that you just swore up and down was going to be there to support you, and they not even going to show up. Mm-hmm. Yeah. You know what I mean? Like, yeah,
0: that's real.
1: You know, they not even going to show up. So, you know, I feel like the closer you get to, you know, like they say, the devil's always working.
0: That's a fact.
1: And so, you know, they once 2 steps forward, 10 steps back, two mm-hmm. steps forward, 3 steps back. You know what I mean? And the closer you get to your yes,
0: mm-hmm.
1: that's when you feel like I have the light at the end of the tunnel. You know, like when you have paid the publishing company, and, you know, your editing is done, your illustration is done, and, you know, and that's just with anything. Like, if you're making a rap song, you know what I mean? After you paid for the beat, and, you know, you got the publishing rights, and, you know what I mean, you went to the studio and they mastered the song, and, you know, now you had enough money to pay so they could put it on the radio, or, you know what I mean, pay your plug, or now you ready to, oh, I see the light at the end of the tunnel,
0: mm-hmm.
1: and then after you hit that light, you're gonna be looking for another light.
0: Yeah, nah, for real, I respect that. So describe that feeling, right? Like, I remember, cause, you know, I've been doing music on and off for years, so I remember the first time I made my first song, right? And that, it blew my mind, because it was like the first time I heard myself on the, you know, whatever, and it's just kind of like, oh, that's me, you know what I mean? So describe that feeling where you finally got that first hardback, and you got to look at your book right there in front of you, and you got to, you know, grab it and read through the pages. What the first time, what's the feeling? What's the...
1: You want me to be honest?
0: Uh-huh.
1: Like, it'd be so hard for me to, like, read my stuff back. Like, it took me a long time. I used to hear my song on, you know, they would play it on Spotify, you know, just, like, playing it. Mm-hmm. I used to fast forward it. Like, it takes a while. You mm-hmm. know why? Because that's real. Mm-hmm. You know what I mean? So, like, that stuff came from your heart. And sometimes it's, like, recollecting, mm-hmm. you know what I mean, old thoughts and memories, things you know, you wanted to get past. But it's a healing process.
0: Mm-hmm.
1: So when you do finally, you know, get that, like, damn, I did this. Because sometimes you'd be amazed at the stuff that you can accomplish. Because you saying it to yourself, you know what I mean? And, you know, at some point you start believing it. But when you first start saying it, you don't really, you know what I mean? It's like, there's nothing tangible.
0: Mm-hmm.
1: So I cannot see anything, but, you know, I want to believe this. But then when it really happened, you're like, oh, shit.
0: I actually did this.
1: I actually did this. Mm-hmm. You know, I'm proud of myself. So, I mean, I had that moment. I think it was after my first book.
0: Mm-hmm.
1: Yeah. And then, you know, that just gave me motivation.
0: Basically, to keep on pushing.
1: What's the name of the book? Tall Glass of City. So, yes, very unique name.
0: Very unique name.
1: Yes. Tall Glass of City.
0: I like that title, though. That's a catchy title.
1: Thank you.
0: I like that title. I do. Now, I hear from a lot of authors that when they want to go for their second book, it's kind of harder, because it's kind of like they feel like nothing could top. And these are artists that haven't done, you know, 30, 40, 50 books. They feel like nothing could top that first book or whatever, the euphoria behind that. So when you start on the second book, how's the, you know, what's the process, writing process like? In your mind, you got to top the first one, or you just back to normal?
1: Me? I'm back. No, I'm not paying my first one, no mind.
0: Kyler.
1: You know, I get that there's like again, like making music. You mm-hmm. know, you make that first hit song, it's like, yo, my next song gotta be a banger. But if you doing stuff from within,
0: mm-hmm.
1: it's like you're not gonna, you know, you are your greatest competition. So yeah, that was great, but I can't say that again. So, you know what I mean? I have to find, you know, something new to say. And now what I have new to say is just as interesting or if not even more interesting than what I said before.
0: Exactly.
1: So, you know, yeah, I'm going to compare to that one, you know, make sure. But it's like this is a separate work of art.
0: Okay, I understand.
1: It's not the same thing. So, you know, you get one. You might get hot from this one. You might get cold from that one. Mm-hmm. You know, it's different. So I like the fact that it's unique, and I don't have to put my books in competition with my other books.
0: I like that, too. Cool. Dope. So it's kind of like a I get what you're coming from. I get what you're saying. So it's I feel like with writing, every time you go ahead and write, it's a different emotion.
1: That part.
0: Different emotion. And it's kind of like, that's why I felt like I've done ghostwriting work before, but it's kind of hard for me because can't nobody duplicate me.
1: Yeah, right.
0: And I might not be able to duplicate that person because I don't, I mean, I can understand what type of person that person is, but it's just, it has to be some type of emotion
1: right
0: attached to it or what have you. You know what I'm saying? So, It's dope because it's kind of like you're doing something that is giving people motivation when they go ahead and step out there and take the chance to go ahead and follow up on things and just keep on pushing and accomplish their goals and dreams. So you actually a walk of inspiration, whether you realize it or not.
1: I just want to say thank you.

0: I definitely, you know, don't mind being someone that you look at and say, you know, if she could do it, I could do it.
1: Exactly. And you know, take, you know what I mean, and definitely just embrace that, you know, and because at the end of the day, especially in our community, we need that. We need more people. Not just for you, like you said, for the people that's older as well, because sometimes, you know, you might be in your mid, late 30s and might get discouraged with certain things, and you might feel like, I can't do this. And then you see somebody that's your comrade, or, you know what I mean, your homegirl, that's like, oh, nah, she's writing books, she's doing this, she's doing that. Nah, I'm going to go ahead and, you know, you sometimes people inspire us, and you don't even know who you're inspiring. So, you know, like I said, you just keep on being a walking inspiration.
0: Thank you.
1: Nah, no doubt. For real, for real. So,
0: thank you.
1: Before we go ahead and head out, of course, plug the products in, but before you plug the products in, all other aspiring authors, what are words of wisdom and words of inspiration that you could give them?
0: The words of inspiration that I could give all aspiring authors, don't give up. Don't stop writing.
1: Mm-hmm.
0: Be genuine. Be yourself. Like, that's if your genuinity is writing ratchet hood books, no, seriously, that might be, people read those. So, you know what I mean? That's what you're good at. That's what, you know, you genuinely
1: stick
0: do.
1: Stick to your niche.
0: You do that. You write self-help books, or, you know what I mean? Stick to your meat, you know what I mean? So season it up,
1: mm-hmm.
0: You know what I mean?
1: Yeah.
0: And serve it. People gonna eat it like that, you
1: that's
0: know what
1: fact.
0: I mean? So, yeah, just be yourself and don't stop.
1: Nah, I appreciate it, man. Before we go, man, tell them where they can find them products. Because at the end of the day, you know what I mean? Y'all need to support black authors, support women black authors. So tell them where they could go ahead and find those products at so they could buy and support.
0: Okay, hey, everybody. I'm Shatoya. You can find me on Instagram at speak, S-P-E-E-K underscore. Or you could use my name, Shatoya, S-H-A-T-O-Y-A.
1: Mm-hmm.
0: I have a link tree there where you can find my books,
1: mm-hmm.
0: Tall Glass of City and Closing This Chapter, as well as my music,
1: mm-hmm.
0: Run It Back and So Serious.
1: Mm-hmm.
0: But besides that, the books are both on Amazon. And Tall Glass of City, you can also find in Walmart and Barnes & Noble.
1: There we go. We should get that Walmart money. All right.
0: Don't forget, hit the link in my bio also.
1: Mm-hmm.
0: Scroll over to my page with my beauty products, natural and organic skin and hair care products.
1: Mm-hmm.
0: It definitely works. So, mm-hmm. You know, I'm outside.
1: She hustling. She getting it.
0: You know, you guys inspire me to be better, and I just want to inspire you too.
1: And that's what we do over here. We go ahead and we inspire the people, and we're going to keep on inspiring. We appreciate you. And y'all
0: thank
1: know
0: you
1: what
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1: 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It's your boy King Haas. I got Toya in the building. 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
1: Attention WHCR family. The Weather Channel is reporting a northeast severe storm threat for midweek, including New York City and Philly. A low-pressure system will bring a multi-day severe weather threat to the northeast, with hail, strong winds, possible tornadoes, and heavy rain expected from Tuesday through Friday, potentially disrupting rush hour travel and causing localized flooding. Key points include: a low-pressure system and its cold front will move through the Great Lakes on Monday and bring rain and storms to the northeast on Tuesday. Severe storms are expected to affect New York City, Philadelphia, and Washington, D.C. on Tuesday afternoon and evening, likely causing longer travel times during rush hour. The Storm Prediction Center highlights a peak severe weather risk on Wednesday, with threats of heavy rain, damaging winds, hail, and a possible tornado. Additional severe weather threats are forecast for Thursday and Friday, shifted slightly south, but still impacting the same metropolitan areas. Rainfall totals of 1 to 3 inches are possible over several days, raising the risk of isolated urban flooding despite no flood watches being in effect. Stay tuned to WHCR 90.3 FM for ongoing reports on this weather condition. This has been a report from WEBT.

Thank you. Thank you very much. I'd just like to do some of the old things for you. And where better to start than a few of the songs from the Cannonball Adderley, Nancy Wilson album. I want to thank our farmer and Benny Golson. And I want you to save your love for me.

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1: Attention WHCR family. The Weather Channel is reporting a northeast severe storm threat for midweek, including New York City and Philly. A low-pressure system will bring a multi-day severe weather threat to the northeast, with hail, strong winds, possible tornadoes, and heavy rain expected from Tuesday through Friday, potentially disrupting rush hour travel and causing localized flooding. Key points include: a low-pressure system and its cold front will move through the Great Lakes on Monday and bring rain and storms to the northeast on Tuesday. Severe storms are expected to affect New York City, Philadelphia, and Washington, D.C. on Tuesday afternoon and evening, likely causing longer travel times during rush hour. The Storm Prediction Center highlights a peak severe weather risk on Wednesday, with threats of heavy rain, damaging winds, hail, and a possible tornado. Additional severe weather threats are forecast for Thursday and Friday, shifted slightly south, but still impacting the same metropolitan areas. Rainfall totals of 1 to 3 inches are possible over several days, raising the risk of isolated urban flooding despite no flood watches being in effect. Stay tuned to WHCR 90.3 FM for ongoing reports on this weather condition. This has been a report from WEBT.

Welcome, love. How are you today? It's time for you to find some peace and joy and happiness. It's all a choice, and I want you to choose it. So please,

to remember who you are. It's time to choose peace and love and joy. It belongs to you. It's all yours. So relax your mind, because everything is already all right.

this recording whilst driving or whilst operating machinery. Only listen when you can safely relax and bring your full awareness to your own complete comfort. This is a guided meditation for calm. You can listen to and enjoy anytime you choose. I suggest and recommend this meditation, especially if you are experiencing any symptoms of anxiety, OCD, agitation, depression, or even pain. Or you would really just like some self-caring moments to find a more peaceful presence of calmer mind and calmer body. Hi there, my name is Michael Seely, and I'm so glad you have chosen my voice here to be your meditation's guide. So go ahead now and find your best surroundings to make yourself comfortable wherever you are listening, making sure you are safe and secure enough to remain undisturbed, at least for this next little while. And whenever you are ready, just close your eyes, or allow your eyelids to move to a half close as you relax and soften your gaze. And begin to move your conscious attentions and your settling awareness to the gentle rise and fall of your chest. As you become a little more aware of each breath arriving and each breath flowing out. Within each present moment, simply allowing yourself to breathe continuously and easily. Always with a very natural and normal, easy flow in, and a very natural and normal, easy flow out. As you take this time and this space to orient a little more to the inside, as you begin to transition consciously into that more watchful and more mindful role, where you are letting yourself become the conscious mind's calmer inner observer. Giving to yourself all conscious permissions to simply notice and to observe the present movements and the sensations of each passing breath.

And as you do notice these sensations of each breath moving in and each breath moving out, know that there's really no need to breathe in any special way. Instead, just allow yourself in this resting current awareness to simply watch and witness the movements of each breath. Observing the breath without judgment or opinion, and without inner criticism, as best you can. By allowing the mind's awareness to settle itself, as you calmly observe and return to where each individual breath begins, and where each individual breath may end. And this flow continues

perhaps asking at times as you witness, is this current breath a little shallow? Or is this current breath a little deeper than the last? Is this current breath moving a little hastily as it arrives? Or is this present breath somewhat slower? Understanding each breath may be a little different, because each breath really is unique. As you observe this natural and normal cycle, and this tidal flow of breath repeats within you, all by itself, or maybe you can become aware to any subtle changes that are happening within each breath, within this sensory awareness, noting any sensations or any softening movements that may be felt throughout the shoulders as the body breathes and each breath continues. Or noting any changes to the pace or the rhythms or the movements of the diaphragm. Or any movements you can feel within the lower belly. As the breath reaches down there below the chest and moves down, observing how each new breath may also begin to slow itself over time. As the settling body continues to adjust and relax in this very simple, self-regulating way.

as you become aware to any feelings or observations of the temperatures within each breath, becoming aware to the warmth or the coolness of each arriving breath. Can you sense perhaps a slightly cooler air that moves in as it arrives from the outside? And just noticing how that cooler air can be warmed within you. As each breath travels in and down, moving in through the nose, observing those sensations as you feel the breath moving down and into the breathing lungs. As the breath there is just naturally held and warmed, even for just a moment. And then this warmer breath is released again. As you notice those sensations of the warmer breath flowing smoothly and gently up again and out through the airways. Passing that warmer air out over the nostrils' textures. And returning and releasing that out-breath back to the exterior world.

And within each present moment now, you can just return your awareness again and reorient to these observations of this breathing flow. Even if at times your mind's attentions or your thoughts may wander, just notice that wandering or that roaming attention and gently allow yourself to bring your awareness back to each breath.

as this kind of awareness of each breath returns you to that role of the conscious observer. The being who is witnessing your own breathing self. The being who is aware of the self that is, I am.

the self within conscious awareness. Who is inviting more and more grounded safety and security into this present space. Where each breath is just enough, and your awareness through this flowing observation is enough.

And after a few more moments of simply watching and noting the various sensations or textures or subtle shifts that may come, I'd like you to just take a kind of mental scan now as you begin to scan down within your mind, traveling your awareness down your body from the top of your head and moving that awareness down through the resting body all the way down towards the toes. And as you're doing this body scan, also begin to notice any new sensations or any obvious sensations or any softer or more subtle existing sensations. Or signals, in a way, that may also be felt or observed within each resting body part. As you witness now the resting self, finding its growing ease,

You're extending your observation into any areas of tightness. Or any areas of present calm. And simply notice those differences, noting any differences between those sensations. Any differences between tension

and observe any other body parts that may also be changing or adjusting over time. Any body sensations that are transitioning or transforming, perhaps. A little more towards any growing senses of a building relaxation or a calm or an ease. Or an acceptance.

As you move this light of your own inner awareness down and down, you're just taking note of whatever it is that you find. And each time you do this kind of inner body scan, just continue to observe in this way, without judgment or criticism, observing all of the interior body's own signals of that inner life, the life of your own body. How the body itself really can unwind. And sensations can change. From moment to moment, understanding how the body itself really does know how to calm itself down. As you touch in now with your awareness, by connecting to the body's wisdom, and the body's truth.

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Could you become aware of how your body really does know how to relax itself? How to soothe itself? Even in those moments when you're aware of the conscious mind roaming or wandering somewhere else, even with a consciously shifting attention, the more you offer your best present acceptance to the present state of your own self, the more the body and the mind really do begin to match up or pair up and begin to harmonize. Allowing the body's wisdom to inform the resting mind, and the resting mind's wisdom to inform the calmer body. As the body's physiology and the resting nervous systems, and even those resting cells, actually and positively can change, towards calm. Towards health, towards healing.

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Because this state of growing calm, you may already know, really can allow so much more room for your increasing and better health. As all of your evolving, expanding self-kindness and your space for self-care may encourage and allow that inner self-repair. As this process continues beyond the mind's surface thoughts, and beyond too much overthinking. And beyond the mind's often overloaded energies. Beyond the weight of inner judgment. Moving the awareness beyond those thoughts that can so often bring with them and create their own kinds of resistance. Because right now, in this current meditative state, you really are anchoring instead to each present and clearer moment. And connecting to each calming, allowing breath.

now within this space of allowance, I want you to imagine you can take some of this understanding and some of this awareness and some of these signals of your own inner sensations. And I want you to imagine you could deliberately now expand or grow or amplify or build any of those relaxing sensations. Any of those calmer sensory signals. 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

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Clearing away inside all discomforts and turning down all signals of any pains. 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

And now, whenever you remember or feel you would really like to calm yourself down, or you would choose to welcome and invite your best self-care, you can always return to this very easy and very simple meditation practice to take your more peaceful, refreshing time out. And for now, you may like to continue within this steady state of easy, calming, peaceful awareness for as long as you'd wish. And if you are listening to this meditation before you would now choose to drift off into your calming, deep sleep, then you can simply further relax your conscious awareness and relax completely into that comforting, sound and long-lasting night's rest, knowing that you will awake whenever you do, feeling entirely rested, relaxed and re-energized, having slept so deeply and so well. Or otherwise, if you are choosing to remain awake and more alert, and now ready to get on with your day or evening, then after a few more gentle moments of breathing in your calming, satisfying relaxation, then you can begin to bring this meditation now to a comfortable close. Slowly and gently returning yourself back to your present solid surroundings. As you begin to sense and notice the surfaces underneath you and the sounds of the outside world returning to you again. As you return to your fully present, refreshed and alert, conscious and wakeful, positively affirming, responsive presence now. Very soon opening your eyes and feeling as if your eyes have been gently bathed in a fresh and clear, pure spring water. As you allow all of the positive energies of your best replenishment and a relaxing vitality to now travel within you and with you throughout the remainder of your positive, healthy and happy day or night times, conscious continuation of peace. Thank you for listening. And I look forward to talking with you again soon.

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1: Attention, WHCR family. The Weather Channel is reporting a northeast severe storm threat for midweek, including New York City and Philly. A low-pressure system will bring a multi-day severe weather threat to the northeast, with hail, strong winds, possible tornadoes, and heavy rain expected from Tuesday through Friday, potentially disrupting rush hour travel and causing localized flooding. Key points include: a low-pressure system and its cold front will move through the Great Lakes on Monday and bring rain and storms to the northeast on Tuesday. Severe storms are expected to affect New York City, Philadelphia, and Washington, D.C. on Tuesday afternoon and evening, likely causing longer travel times during rush hour. The Storm Prediction Center highlights a peak severe weather risk on Wednesday, with threats of heavy rain, damaging winds, hail, and a possible tornado. Additional severe weather threats are forecast for Thursday and Friday, shifted slightly south, but still impacting the same metropolitan areas. Rainfall totals of 1 to 3 inches are possible over several days, raising the risk of isolated urban flooding despite no flood watches being in effect. Stay tuned to WHCR 90.3 FM for ongoing reports on this weather condition. This has been a report from WEBT.

let's just take 30 seconds to worship him tonight. God, we want more of you. God, even as we stand right now today, we want more of you.

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1: 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The Weather Channel is reporting a northeast severe storm threat

0: for midweek, including New York City and Philly. A low-pressure system will bring a multi-day severe weather threat to the Northeast, with hail, strong winds, possible tornadoes, and heavy rain expected from Tuesday through Friday, potentially disrupting rush hour travel and causing localized flooding. Key points include: a low-pressure system and its cold front will move through the Great Lakes on Monday and bring rain and storms to the Northeast on Tuesday. Severe storms are expected to affect New York City, Philadelphia, and Washington, D.C. on Tuesday afternoon and evening, likely causing longer travel times during rush hour. The Storm Prediction Center highlights a peak severe weather risk on Wednesday, with threats of heavy rain, damaging winds, hail, and a possible tornado. Additional severe weather threats are forecast for Thursday and Friday, shifted slightly south, but still impacting the same metropolitan areas. Rainfall totals of 1 to 3 inches are possible over several days, raising the risk of isolated urban flooding despite no flood watches being in effect. Stay tuned to WHCR 90.3 FM for ongoing reports on this weather condition. This has been a report from WEBT.
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Say, Cobos.

from North Carolina, home of Seymour Johnson Air Force Base, city of pleasant living, by way of Kate's Pickle Plant, Mount Olive, North Carolina. We're gonna dedicate this song to some of the greatest quartets that ever was and ever been. Spiritual Seven, the Twilight Gospel Singers, the Soul Steerers, and the Dixie Hummingbird. Give them a hand as they come to you in their own way. Whoa.

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And one old lady, about 82 years old, got up. She said, all I want to tell y'all tonight is that I've been running for Jesus over 50 some odd years. And this is what she said.

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Yes, sir. 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And there's something about walking with him, hallelujah. 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
0: from.

all the things I've come through. I've been sick, but God brought me. I've been in trouble, and God brought me. I've been

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1: 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I'm Sanji Lopez. Today is Thursday, September 3rd. Expect isolated, scattered thunderstorms, a high of 84 degrees and a low around 69 degrees tonight. The sun rose at 6:24 a.m. and will set at 7:24 p.m. Alternate side parking rules and meters are in effect. Trash, recycling, and compost pickup are on schedule, and public schools are closed for the summer. As school is set to begin next week, Thursday, September 10th, New York City is putting the brakes on artificial intelligence in the classroom for younger students. Mayor Zoran Mamdani and school's chancellor, Kamar Samuels, announced Wednesday a one-year moratorium on student-facing generative AI tools for students from 2K through 8.

eighth grade. The policy affects nearly 600,000 public school students. Companion AI chatbots will also be prohibited across all grades. City officials say the goal is to keep classrooms focused on teachers, human interaction, creativity, and critical thinking, while giving the city time to study the impact of AI on students. High school students will still learn about artificial intelligence through twice-yearly AI literacy lessons covering topics including bias, misinformation, ethics, and the risks of relying too heavily on the technology. The city will also launch a limited number of closely supervised AI pilot programs in high schools. Teachers will still be allowed to use AI for lesson planning and certain administrative tasks, and exceptions will be made for some assistive technologies and career readiness programs. The new policy takes effect with the 2026-2027 school year. New York City now has its first citywide racial equity plan, a more than 400-page blueprint aimed at addressing racial disparities in areas including housing, healthcare, education, employment, and community safety. Mayor Zoran Mamdani's administration released the final plan on Tuesday. It includes 8 citywide goals, more than 200 agency goals and outcomes, about 800 strategies, and 600 indicators to track progress across 45 city agencies. Among the goals are reducing racial disparities in rent burden and homelessness, improving early childhood education outcomes, addressing maternal health disparities, and increasing economic opportunity. The plan was mandated by New York City voters, who overwhelmingly approved ballot measures in 2022 calling for a racial equity framework and a new Office of Racial Equity. But the plan is arriving years late. It was originally due in April 2024. The Commission on Racial Equity sued the city after the deadline was missed, and a state Supreme Court judge ruled last week that both former Mayor Eric Adams and Mayor Mamdani had violated the law by failing to release the plan on time. The city says the final version incorporates feedback from hundreds of New Yorkers during a 30-day public comment period. Now comes what advocates say is the hardest part, turning a 400-page plan into a measurable change in New Yorkers' lives. The city is expected to issue its first full progress report this month. Haitian New Yorkers who have been protected under Temporary Protected Status, or TPS, are facing a major change. New York City officials say TPS protections for Haiti ended on August 5th, following a federal court ruling that allowed the Trump administration to terminate the program. TPS had allowed eligible Haitian immigrants to legally live and work in the United States while Haiti faced dangerous conditions. Mayor Zoran Mamdani says the Haitian community is an essential part of New York City, and that the end of TPS could put families at risk of separation and economic hardship. If you or a family member is affected, city officials are urging you not to wait. Losing TPS does not necessarily mean you have no other immigration options. You may qualify for another form of immigration relief, so it's important to speak with a trusted immigration attorney or a Department of Justice accredited representative about your individual situation. New York City's Mayor's Office of Immigrant Affairs offers free and confidential immigration and legal assistance in your language. You can call the New York City Immigration Legal Support Hotline at 1-800-354-0365 for information and referrals. And because immigration policies and court decisions can change, officials recommend checking USCIS and the city's immigration resources regularly for the latest information. Again, that number is 1-800-354-0365. Help is available, and Haitian New Yorkers are encouraged to get legal advice about their options before making any decisions about their immigration status. 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

Cause all I need, I said all I need, all I've ever needed, all I've ever needed, all I've ever needed is a touch from you. I should try that again. 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I'll do it Monday. 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
1: 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I'm Sanji Lopez. Today is Thursday, September 3rd. Expect isolated, scattered thunderstorms, a high of 84 degrees and a low around 69 degrees tonight. The sun rose at 6:24 a.m. and will set at 7:24 p.m. Alternate side parking rules and meters are in effect. Trash, recycling, and compost pickup are on schedule, and public schools are closed for the summer. As school is set to begin next week, Thursday, September 10th, New York City is putting the brakes on artificial intelligence in the classroom for younger students. Mayor Zoran Mamdani and school's chancellor, Kamar Samuels, announced Wednesday a one-year moratorium on student-facing generative AI tools for students from 2K through 8th grade. The policy affects nearly 600,000 public school students. Companion AI chatbots will also be prohibited across all grades. City officials say the goal is to keep classrooms focused on teachers, human interaction, creativity, and critical thinking, while giving the city time to study the impact of AI on students. High school students will still learn about artificial intelligence through twice-yearly AI literacy lessons covering topics including bias, misinformation, ethics, and the risks of relying too heavily on the technology. The city will also launch a limited number of closely supervised AI pilot programs in high schools. Teachers will still be allowed to use AI for lesson planning and certain administrative tasks, and exceptions will be made for some assistive technologies and career readiness programs. The new policy takes effect with the 2026

2027 school year. New York City now has its first citywide racial equity plan, a more than 400-page blueprint aimed at addressing racial disparities in areas including housing, healthcare, education, employment, and community safety. Mayor Zoran Mamdani's administration released the final plan on Tuesday. It includes 8 citywide goals, more than 200 agency goals and outcomes, about 800 strategies, and 600 indicators to track progress across 45 city agencies. Among the goals are reducing racial disparities in rent burden and homelessness, improving early childhood education outcomes, addressing maternal health disparities, and increasing economic opportunity. The plan was mandated by New York City voters, who overwhelmingly approved ballot measures in 2022 calling for a racial equity framework and a new Office of Racial Equity. But the plan is arriving years late. It was originally due in April 2024. The Commission on Racial Equity sued the city after the deadline was missed, and a state Supreme Court judge ruled last week that both former Mayor Eric Adams and Mayor Mamdani had violated the law by failing to release the plan on time. The city says the final version incorporates feedback from hundreds of New Yorkers during a 30-day public comment period. Now comes what advocates say is the hardest part, turning a 400-page plan into a measurable change in New Yorkers' lives. The city is expected to issue its first full progress report this month. Haitian New Yorkers who have been protected under Temporary Protected Status, or TPS, are facing a major change. New York City officials say TPS protections for Haiti ended on August 5th, following a federal court ruling that allowed the Trump administration to terminate the program. TPS had allowed eligible Haitian immigrants to legally live and work in the United States while Haiti faced dangerous conditions. Mayor Zoran Mamdani says the Haitian community is an essential part of New York City and that the end of TPS could put families at risk of separation and economic hardship. If you or a family member is affected, city officials are urging you not to wait. Losing TPS does not necessarily mean you have no other immigration options. You may qualify for another form of immigration relief, so it's important to speak with a trusted immigration attorney or a Department of Justice accredited representative about your individual situation. New York City's Mayor's Office of Immigrant Affairs offers free and confidential immigration and legal assistance in your language. You can call the New York City Immigration Legal Support Hotline at 1-800-354-0365 for information and referrals. And because immigration policies and court decisions can change, officials recommend checking USCIS and the city's immigration resources regularly for the latest information. Again, that number is 1-800-354-0365. Help is available, and Haitian New Yorkers are encouraged to get legal advice about their options before making any decisions about their immigration status. This has been Sanji Lopez with the Joe Brown Community Newsbreak on WHCR 90.3 FM, The Voice of Harlem. 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

You know, I have a question that I like to ask everybody. Tell me something.

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Lord have mercy.

this song about 2 years ago in one of our Bible study classes, and the Lord just moves like that sometimes. He just breathes a song right in our midst. It's amazing to me that even today that we're recording this now, but just something God just spoke to us, just simple words. I hope it blesses you tonight.

have anything about my biblical studies, I know, and that is that David had more than just good times. So I guess David was saying that our blessing in the good times and the bad times. It reminds me of a message I preached entitled, "There's Purpose in Your Pain." So you've got to learn to just praise God and bless Him in spite of what you're going through. So the next time, you know, when you get ready to go through, this is what

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1: Attention, WHCR family. The Weather Channel is reporting a northeast severe storm threat for midweek, including New York City and Philly. A low-pressure system will bring a multi-day severe weather threat to the northeast, with hail, strong winds, possible tornadoes, and heavy rain expected from Tuesday through Friday, potentially disrupting rush hour travel and causing localized flooding. Key points include: a low-pressure system and its cold front will move through the Great Lakes on Monday and bring rain and storms to the northeast on Tuesday. Severe storms are expected to affect New York City, Philadelphia, and Washington, D.C. on Tuesday afternoon and evening, likely causing longer travel times during rush hour. The Storm Prediction Center highlights a peak severe weather risk on Wednesday, with threats of heavy rain, damaging winds, hail, and a possible tornado. Additional severe weather threats are forecast for Thursday and Friday, shifted slightly south, but still impacting the same metropolitan areas. Rainfall totals of 1 to 3 inches are possible over several days, raising the risk of isolated urban flooding despite no flood watches being in effect. Stay tuned to WHCR 90.3 FM for ongoing reports on this weather condition. This has been a report from WEBT.
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4: Attention, WHCR family. The Weather Channel is reporting a northeast severe storm threat for midweek, including New York City and Philly. A low-pressure system will bring a multi-day severe weather threat to the northeast, with hail, strong winds, possible tornadoes, and heavy rain expected from Tuesday through Friday, potentially disrupting rush hour travel and causing localized flooding. Key points include: a low-pressure system and its cold front will move through the Great Lakes on Monday and bring rain and storms to the northeast on Tuesday. Severe storms are expected to affect New York City, Philadelphia, and Washington, D.C. on Tuesday afternoon and evening, likely causing longer travel times during rush hour. The Storm Prediction Center highlights a peak severe weather risk on Wednesday, with threats of heavy rain, damaging winds, hail, and a possible tornado. Additional severe weather threats are forecast for Thursday and Friday, shifted slightly south, but still impacting the same metropolitan areas. Rainfall totals of 1 to 3 inches are possible over several days, raising the risk of isolated urban flooding despite no flood watches being in effect. Stay tuned to WHCR 90.3 FM for ongoing reports on this weather condition. This has been a report from WEBT.
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6: Yo soy Michael Miguel Holguín, súper contento, súper feliz al decirte que es importante disfrutar de la música que pone Raymond Abad a través de los 90.3 FM.

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0: Philadelphia, and Washington, D.C. on Tuesday afternoon and evening, likely causing longer travel times during rush hour. The Storm Prediction Center highlights a peak severe weather risk on Wednesday with threats of heavy rain, damaging winds, hail, and a possible tornado. Additional severe weather threats are forecast for Thursday and Friday, shifted slightly south but still impacting the same metropolitan areas. Rainfall totals of 1 to 3 inches are possible over several days, raising the risk of isolated urban flooding despite no flood watches being in effect. Stay tuned to WHCR 90.3 FM for ongoing reports on this weather condition. This has been a report from WEBT.
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1: Attention, WHCR family. The Weather Channel is reporting a northeast severe storm threat for midweek, including New York City and Philly. A low-pressure system will bring a multi-day severe weather threat to the northeast, with hail, strong winds, possible tornadoes, and heavy rain expected from Tuesday through Friday, potentially disrupting rush hour travel and causing localized flooding. Key points include: a low-pressure system and its cold front will move through the Great Lakes on Monday and bring rain and storms to the northeast on Tuesday. Severe storms are expected to affect New York City, Philadelphia, and Washington, D.C. on Tuesday afternoon and evening, likely causing longer travel times during rush hour. The Storm Prediction Center

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1: Attention, WHCR family. The Weather Channel is reporting a northeast severe storm threat for midweek, including New York City and Philly. A low-pressure system will bring a multi-day severe weather threat to the northeast, with hail, strong winds, possible tornadoes, and heavy rain expected from Tuesday through Friday, potentially disrupting rush hour travel and causing localized flooding. Key points include: a low-pressure system and its cold front will move through the Great Lakes on Monday and bring rain and storms to the northeast on Tuesday. Severe storms are expected to affect New York City, Philadelphia, and Washington, D.C. on Tuesday afternoon and evening, likely causing longer travel times during rush hour. The Storm Prediction Center highlights a peak severe weather risk on Wednesday, with threats of heavy rain, damaging winds, hail, and a possible tornado. Additional severe weather threats are forecast for Thursday and Friday, shifted slightly south, but still impacting the same metropolitan areas. Rainfall totals of 1 to 3 inches are possible over several days, raising the risk of isolated and urban flooding despite no flood watches being in effect. Stay tuned to WHCR 90.3 FM for ongoing reports on this weather condition. This has been a report from WEBT.
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8: This is the Joe Brown Community News Break on WHCR 90.3 FM, the voice of Harlem. I'm Sanji Lopez. Today is Thursday, September 3rd. As school is set to begin next week, Thursday, September 10th, New York City is putting the brakes on artificial intelligence in the classroom for younger students. Mayor Zoran Mamdani and school's chancellor, Kamar Samuels, announced Wednesday a one-year moratorium on student-facing generative AI tools for students from 2K through 8th grade. The policy affects nearly 600,000 public school students. Companion AI chatbots will also be prohibited across all grades. City officials say the goal is to keep classrooms focused on teachers, human interaction, creativity, and critical thinking, while giving the city time to study the impact of AI on students. High school students will still learn about artificial intelligence through twice-yearly AI literacy lessons covering topics including bias, misinformation, ethics, and the risks of relying too heavily on the technology. The city will also launch a limited number of closely supervised AI pilot programs in high schools. Teachers will still be allowed to use AI for lesson planning and certain administrative tasks, and exceptions will be made for some assistive technologies and career readiness programs. The new policy takes effect with the 2026-2027 school year. New York City now has its first citywide racial equity plan, a more than 400-page blueprint aimed at addressing racial disparities in areas including housing, healthcare, education, employment, and community safety. Mayor Zoran Mamdani's administration released the final plan on Tuesday. It includes 8 citywide goals, more than 200 agency goals and outcomes, about 800 strategies, and 600 indicators to track progress across 45 city agencies. Among the goals are reducing racial disparities in rent burden and homelessness, improving early childhood education outcomes, addressing maternal health disparities, and increasing economic opportunity. The plan was mandated by New York City voters, who overwhelmingly approved ballot measures in 2022 calling for a racial equity framework and a new Office of Racial Equity. But the plan is arriving years late. It was originally due in April 2024. The Commission on Racial Equity sued the city after the deadline was missed, and a state Supreme Court judge ruled last week that both former Mayor Eric Adams and Mayor Mamdani had violated the law by failing to release the plan on time. The city says the final version incorporates feedback from hundreds of New Yorkers during a 30-day public comment period. Now comes what advocates say is the hardest part, turning a 400-page plan into a measurable change in New Yorkers' lives. The city is expected to issue its first full progress report this month. Haitian New Yorkers who have been protected under temporary protected status or TPS are facing a major New York City officials say TPS

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New York City's Mayor's Office of Immigrant Affairs offers free and confidential immigration and legal assistance in your language. 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And because immigration policies and court decisions can change, officials recommend checking USCIS and the city's immigration resources regularly for the latest information. Again, that number is 1-800-354-0365. Help is available, and Haitian New Yorkers are encouraged to get legal advice about their options before making any decisions about their immigration status. This has been Sanji Lopez with the Joe Brown Community Newsbreak on WHCR 90.3 FM, The Voice of Harlem. 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
1: 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I'm Sanji Lopez. Today is Thursday, September 3rd. As school is set to begin next week, Thursday, September 10th, New York City is putting the brakes on artificial intelligence in the classroom for younger students. Mayor Zoran Mamdani and school's chancellor, Kamar Samuels, announced Wednesday a one-year moratorium on student-facing generative AI tools for students from 2K through 8th grade. The policy affects nearly 600,000 public school students. Companion AI chatbots will also be prohibited across all grades. City officials say the goal is to keep classrooms focused on teachers, human interaction, creativity, and critical thinking, while giving the city time to study the impact of AI on students. High school students will still learn about artificial intelligence through twice-yearly AI literacy lessons covering topics including bias, misinformation, ethics, and the risks of relying too heavily on the technology. The city will also launch a limited number of closely supervised AI pilot programs in high schools. Teachers will still be allowed to use AI for lesson planning and certain administrative tasks, and exceptions will be made for some assistive technologies and career readiness programs. The new policy takes effect with the 2026-2027 school year. New York City now has its first citywide racial equity plan, a more than 400-page blueprint aimed at addressing racial disparities in areas including housing, healthcare, education, employment, and community safety. Mayor Zoran Mamdani's administration released the final plan on Tuesday. It includes 8 citywide goals, more than 200 agency goals and outcomes, about 800 strategies, and 600 indicators to track progress across 45 city agencies. Among the goals are reducing racial disparities in rent burden and homelessness, improving early childhood education outcomes, addressing maternal health disparities, and increasing economic opportunity. The plan was mandated by New York City voters, who overwhelmingly approved ballot measures in 2022 calling for a racial equity framework and a new Office of Racial Equity. But the plan is arriving years late. It was originally due in April 2024. The Commission on Racial Equity sued the city after the deadline was missed, and a state Supreme Court judge ruled last week that both former Mayor Eric Adams and Mayor Mamdani had violated the law by failing to release the plan on time. The city says the final version incorporates feedback from hundreds of New Yorkers during a 30-day public comment period. Now comes what advocates say is the hardest part, turning a 400-page plan into a measurable change in New Yorkers' lives. The city is expected to issue its first full progress report this month. Haitian New Yorkers who have been protected under Temporary Protected Status, or TPS, are facing a major change. New York City officials say TPS protections for Haiti ended on August 5th, following a federal court ruling that allowed the Trump administration to terminate the program. TPS had allowed eligible Haitian immigrants to legally live and work in the United States while Haiti faced dangerous conditions. Mayor Zoran Mamdani says the Haitian community is an essential part of New York City and that the end of TPS could put families at risk of separation and economic hardship. If you or a family member is affected, city officials are urging you not to wait. Losing TPS does not necessarily mean you have no other immigration options. You may qualify for another form of immigration relief, so it's important to speak with a trusted immigration attorney or a Department of Justice accredited representative about your individual situation. New York City's Mayor's Office of Immigrant Affairs offers free and confidential immigration and legal assistance in your language. 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And because immigration

0: Hello, folks. Dr. Maurice Selby here, medical director, producer, and co-host of Health in Harlem on WHCR 90.3 FM and the Health in Harlem podcast. While we strive to bring you the most up-to-date, reliable, evidence-based information to help you live the healthiest life possible, this show does not substitute for an evaluation by a trained and licensed medical professional. It is highly recommended that any advice or recommendations on medications, treatments, nutrition, fitness, preventive services, etc., be implemented under the guidance and supervision of your primary medical provider or appropriate specialist. With that said, we hope that you enjoy and learn from our program, and please be sure to let us know how we can best serve you in future shows. Hello, ladies and gentlemen of the listening audience. My name is Maurice Selby, a.k.a. Dr. Mo Selb, and you are listening to Health in Harlem on WHCR 90.3 FM New York, the voice of Harlem, and the Health in Harlem podcast. And folks, it is National Hair Loss Awareness Month. We have the expert in the house, Dr. Kristen Losico, a.k.a. Dr. Kalo, and we are going to be talking about that. We're going to be talking about hair loss, getting into the details, really just empowering you all with something that I think we kind of think of as a back burner issue in medicine. We talk about all the other challenges that we have to deal with: high blood pressure, diabetes, cancer. This is a serious thing that has real consequences for individuals, especially when we talk about psychological and emotional challenges dealing with this. And so we're going to get into that and empower you all. Before we get into that, I do want to talk about some things that are happening. Kind of touched upon some of this stuff already, folks. As you all know, we have cyclospora still going around. This outbreak, as it stands now, 13,000, in excess of, well, approaching 14,000 cases as far as laboratory confirmed cases. We're talking about almost 10,500 suspected or unconfirmed cases, 278 hospitalizations in a multi-state outbreak, to over potentially 500 nationwide. And then we talk about most recently, one of the big recent developments, we've had two deaths, both of which in Michigan. These were individuals that, per news reports and the CDC, had underlying medical conditions, which we've talked about in our coverage, right, in talking about cyclospora, that individuals extremes of age or that have comorbid illnesses could be more susceptible to developing severe disease. And so, unfortunately, we've seen these two recent deaths. Active states as far as the primary outbreak, 15 states involved. We will list these in our show notes, as well as the information that we write as far as what we can act on, ladies and gentlemen. One of the things that we really need to understand is that this outbreak has been, to a degree, established as a source from Taylor Farms iceberg lettuce. And so we'll put some information out there as far as, recall items, states that are involved, and really try to empower you all so that we can try to really avoid this illness as best we can. One of the things that Reed Vero, in our coverage of this on our program, talking about cyclospora, mentioned, right, maybe looking to more local produce. As he said, the outbreak seems to have stemmed from iceberg lettuce obtained from Mexico via Taylor Farms. And so maybe this is a time to, right, really support your local growers of iceberg lettuce and other produce so that we can really try to avoid this at all costs. I'll leave that at that, folks. I know it's a lot to digest, pun intended, in that regard, but we need to, right, we need to just be aware of this. Another thing I want to bring to everyone's attention, according to the CDC and the CDC's tick bite tracker, right, we've seen an uptick in... Oh, no, that's terrible. no pun was intended
1: uptick,
0: there.
1: Yeah.
0: We've seen an increase in the number of tick-related illness. Tick bites reporting to emergency departments as of this spring and even into this summer. We've seen a number of increases all throughout the country. Folks, really, the only place that's kind of been spared is down in the South Central United States. But other than that, widespread increase of tick-borne

0: illnesses, including Lyme disease, which we know is the most common tick-borne illness throughout the country. We're talking anywhere from 31 million people every year, right, that are bitten by a tick, and an estimated 476,000 patients treated each year for Lyme disease. We might see those numbers increase this year just because we've seen more tick activity. And so some of the things that we can do, and actually we're going to put this in our show notes as well, choosing EPA registered insect repellents and permethrin treated clothing, doing tick checks and removing attached ticks as quickly as possible, right? These simple steps can really go a long way in protecting you from this illness. And we're talking about, right, we talk about Lyme disease, man. This is not just something that I think we're learning more and more, especially when we talk about things like chronic Lyme, right? Individuals that can have really, really poor outcomes over the long term, everything from heart disease to debilitating arthritis. And so we really want to avoid this as best we can. And also other things, alpha-gal syndrome, right? You can become allergic to things like red meat. Just stuff that we want to avoid as much as possible. And being that we've seen these increases, right, there are some measures that we need to take to protect ourselves as best we can. So not saying don't go hiking or enjoy the summer, but we just need to be wary of these illnesses going around. All right, folks, the moment you've been waiting for. I know you're like, Mo, just get out of the way, right? We want to talk to Dr. Kalo. And so I bring before you Dr. Kristen Losico. She's an associate professor of dermatology at a major academic center in New York City. Also, her clinical and research interests include diseases of the hair, scalp, and nails, as well as complex medical dermatology. And currently, she's an investigator in studies evaluating treatment and cardiovascular health for alopecia areata. She serves on the board of directors for the American Hair Research Society and the Scarring Alopecia Society. And this was the biggest surprise to me because I was like, yes, this is going to be a dope program, because Dr. Losico is a co-host on Dr. Radio on Sirius XM. And she produces a number of educational videos, really doing the same work that we do here on Health in Harlem as far as empowering those in the community with respect to dermatological conditions, and especially from a preventive standpoint, right? Things we can do to prevent disease and pathology. And so with that said, welcome to the program, Dr. Kalo. It's a pleasure to have you. Thank you for joining us.
1: Thank you so much for having me. I'm really happy to be here today.
0: So what are you guys doing just in terms of acknowledging National Hair Loss Awareness Month? Is this like a big deal? I imagine it's a big deal for dermatologists. And I thought there'd be bigger waves in the media as far as, right, talking about this, just because it's such a widespread thing that everybody deals with, I think, even at some point in their lives, probably.
1: Yeah, absolutely. I think it's a big deal for dermatologists because it gives us an opportunity to advocate and educate the community regarding alopecia and hair loss in general. And next month, the month of September, is Alopecia Areata Awareness Month. And we're going to go over the differences between various types of alopecias. And just for our listeners, you know, the word alopecia is thrown around a lot, but what does it actually mean? The word alopecia means hair loss. There are two major buckets of hair loss, scarring and non-scarring forms of hair loss. Of course, if we had a choice, it would be no form of hair loss. But scarring or potentially permanent forms of hair loss not only can be a little bit more difficult to treat, people can present later in their presentation, so their healthcare, by the time they seek care from a board-certified dermatologist, sometimes it's later on in the course when scarring and permanent damage has already happened, and we'll talk a little bit more about that later in the show. And then the treatments that are used for that can overlap with non-scarring forms of alopecia, but can be very different in certain aspects. And then going to the other bucket, non-scarring forms of alopecia include some of the more common types of alopecia that oftentimes need to be treated over time, with the exception of one that we'll talk about later in the show. So scarring versus non-scarring forms of alopecia, which is the general term for hair loss or thinning, and there can be multiple types of alopecia and more than one type of alopecia occurring in the same individual.
0: Got it. Because I thought this was something that I think in general terms, just talk about it in society, is kind of looked at as something that is inevitable, right? And I think especially as a man growing up, I'm in my 40s now, and so there's you know, we talk about male pattern. And when we talk 40s, about even for women, yes. Like, I think it's something that has just generally been accepted as, well, that's life, right? You are going to experience hair loss throughout life. So have you seen a shift recently in how we approach this, even from a medical standpoint, as something that is treatable, right? Diagnose, right? When we can diagnose this as scarring versus non-scarring. And with that comes even treatment. You know, how have we sort of shifted how we look at this?
1: Absolutely. So you say, you know, it's very common and it can impact many people throughout their life. What you're likely referring to there is androgenetic alopecia, or AGA for short. That could be male pattern balding, female pattern thinning as well. That's in that category of androgenetic alopecia and is the most common type of alopecia, not just in the U.S., but worldwide. It impacts 50% of men by the age of 50 and up to 50% of women throughout our lifetime, most significantly once we become postmenopausal, and can certainly impact us when we're peri or premenopausal as well, related to certain conditions that we can talk about on the show. And what I would like people to realize is that presenting to a board-certified dermatologist is very, very important when it comes to alopecia or hair loss in general. Presenting to us earlier rather than later is very important. Why is that? Because time can be hair. There are many types of alopecia that when we treat with effective treatments that are helpful earlier on, it can give people a better chance of success in the end.
0: Gotcha.
1: Especially when it comes to scarring or potentially permanent forms of hair loss, right? Time is of the essence. But we also have research to show that treating the autoimmune type of hair loss, alopecia areata, sooner rather than later, the medicine called a JAK inhibitor, or genase kinase, that's the acronym that stands for the inflammation pathway that's responsible, or one of the main pathways that's responsible for causing alopecia areata, to occur, that treating that type of hair loss sooner rather than later, as well as androgenetic alopecia, treating it earlier on can portend a better chance of success. So if there are two things that I want people to take away from the get-go from this today, is number one, present to your board-certified dermatologist, seek care from a board-certified dermatologist in your community sooner rather than later. Don't try to do everything on your own. Right, it's definitely reasonable to try over-the-counter therapies. Of course, I'm biased because I see people once they've already tried over-the-counter therapies.
0: Got it.
1: And tell me, oh, hey, I'm still not happy, or hey, it didn't work, right? Not to say that over-the-counter therapies can't be additive, right, to prescription-grade therapies, but when it comes to effectiveness, prescription therapies are, you know, let's face it, often superior, right, to over-the-counter treatments. But, you know, many people can use them in conjunction. And the other thing that I want people to take away is that hair should not be something when it's abnormal for ourselves, right? So when something is going awry and it's not what we're used to for our normal hair, it does not have to be something that is shameful, and it does not have to be something that is considered embarrassing to seek care. I hear this actually all the time in my practice for both men and women. Many times, one of the first things that people say when they see me is, you know, I feel so embarrassed. I almost didn't come to this appointment. You know, I know that this is cosmetic or aesthetic. And I say, hey, I want to stop you right there. I want to validate you and say, number one, thank you for coming to see me today. That took a lot of courage because, again, there is a lot of embarrassment and shame that's surrounding hair loss because it's so inherently part of how we identify with ourselves and how we present ourselves to the outside world.
0: Correct.
1: And I say to people all the time, this is not just something that's a cosmetic or an external outward appearing issue, right? Not only is alopecia so intimately connected to how we are as beings, but there are types of alopecia that can be associated with other, like you mentioned the word comorbid, yes. Right? So for our audience, that means other medical conditions other than the one that we're presenting with or talking about today. And what we're talking about today is alopecia or hair loss, right? Mm-hmm. Oftentimes, the hair can be a sign of something internal going on, or that type of alopecia can actually be associated with other types of inflammation as well, right? Alopecia areata is one of them. We have studies to show that alopecia areata, specifically, the more severe the alopecia areata is, the more inflammation you might actually have in your body overall. We call that systemic inflammation, not just at the level of the scalp. We have more and more research and studies that are pointing us more toward in this direction. And that's where I work with Dr. Michael Garshick. He's one of the cardiologists at my institution. And that's where we're actually doing studies and looking at inflammation risk at the blood vessel level, the platelet level, and how that can impact cardiovascular risk, actually. Who would have thought that, right? That with certain types of hair loss, it might increase your risk of cardiovascular disease down the line. Again, this is my long-winded answer of saying, take it seriously and seek care sooner rather than later.
0: Facts. And this is, I mean, I'm glad you mentioned that, just because, again, the outset of the program, you know, I think commonly that belief, right, is still held that, oh, this is just a cosmetic, purely a cosmetic thing. But I'm glad you brought it to that level, and that this could be, right, a harbinger of something else that is happening with respect to our overall health, right? I was just talking with one of my colleagues last night, and it was like, yeah, man, we just work, you know, so much and are trying to take care of our families. Yeah, it's a little hair loss, and we just discount that, but that can be evidence of something else that's happening where it's like, no, I need to pay attention to that. Just as I go for my regular checkups, maybe I do need to see a board certified dermatologist to figure out why this is happening and what measures, right, not only to take to fix that problem, but is this evidence of something else that's happening in our bodies? Real fast, I did want to touch on that. You emphasized individuals seeing a board certified dermatologist. So could you uncover, because there's experts everywhere now looking at, or quote unquote experts, looking at social media and stuff, and
1: absolutely everybody's an expert.
0: Probably find
1: today.
0: Like 10. Oh my goodness, it's insane.
1: So yes.
0: What sets you apart versus some of these other folks?
1: Absolutely. And so people can put up a shingle and say that they're a dermatologist. What is the difference between a board certified dermatologist and somebody who is another provider? And that's not to say that other providers can have an expertise, right? We often will work with other providers with great respect, right? That everybody has a different skill set to bring to the table, right? To help people in the end. We call that co-managing care. But a board certified dermatologist, so it took me approximately 14 years to get through all of my training, if we, you know, include all of our training, right? For you, I'm sure it's the same, right? Somewhere between 10 to 14 years for most of us. So not only do you have to be accepted into a dermatology residency program, and that is 4 years long. We do 1 year of internal medicine. Most of us, you can actually choose between surgery, and at least in my day, right? We could choose between surgery, internal medicine, or pediatrics for the first year. I chose internal medicine. And I did that training in North Carolina for a year. And then dermatology residency, where you're focusing just on everything hair, skin, and nails for 3 years. A board certified dermatologist is tested in dermatopathology. What does that mean? If you ever get a skin biopsy or a sample taken from your nail bed, from your skin, from your scalp, there's a specialized pathologist trained to actually look at that sample underneath the microscope. We as dermatologists actually have to have a baseline knowledge of this, and we're actually tested on that on our board exam in order to pass. So we have to have a knowledge of dermatopathology, of what our own biopsy would look like underneath the microscope. We also have to do a certain number of procedures, right? So we all know that, you know, doing residencies, there's a log that we keep. You have to be proficient and have a certain number of procedures and be signed off on your proficiency to be able to even sit for your board exam. And that means to be able to sit down in a chair and take your exam in order to pass that to be a board certified dermatologist. Now, in order to be a board certified dermatologist, you actually have to do your residency training. Right? So that means you have to be accepted to a residency program, go through your 4 years of training, pass all of your exams along the way. Back in my day, we had it a little bit easier where we only had to sit for one board exam. Nowadays, they actually have to sit for what they call core exams. So they have to pass multiple exams in order to go to the next stage of residency and then sit for their board exam as the culmination at the very end of their training as well. So this is, you know, not just getting to the point of specialization. This is ensuring that there's a checks and balances system, that you are hopefully the best that you can be going out into the world and treating people.
0: Essentially a qualified expert, ladies and gentlemen. There were multiple, not only passing all of those exams all the way, but also seeing patients and taking care of people. That goes a long way. Thank you for sharing that. And thank you for being here despite the long road up to this point.
1: Absolutely. And joining you us too.
0: Health in Harlem. No, always. This is what we live for.
1: I was actually so excited when you asked me to be on the show because I'm also based in New York City. And so obviously we know, right, that Harlem is the heart of New York. So many cultural phenomenons have come out of Harlem, and there's an amazing community. I'm more toward the Midtown area, so I'll say up north, right?
0: Gotcha.
1: Up north in the 120s and above. But it's such a joy to treat the people of New York. I'm fortunate that I get to see people from all over the country and sometimes from all over the world that come to see me in practice. And wow. And I'm just so grateful that people will trust me for their care. And, you know, for our listeners in Harlem and beyond, you know, I want to bring up things that are relevant to this community specifically as well. And that could be hair loss conditions and alopecias that disproportionately impact people of color. Right. So I'll say specifically because although I see men and women in my practice, I do see a little bit more women in my practice. And so, you know, if anybody Googles my name, they'll see very clearly that I am a Caucasian individual and that my skin color and my hair texture are discordant from a Black woman if she were to see me in practice. Right. Because I have straighter hair, maybe a little bit wavier compared to somebody with curlier hair. And so, you know, I want to put this out there because I think, like, for good reason, there's a certain amount of distrust amongst communities. And I will say for hair, unfortunately, it was never published, but a very good friend of mine, Dr. Crystal Agu, and myself had done a survey study several years ago, and we actually showed that Black dermatologists were more knowledgeable regarding Black hair care practices. And it wasn't because of our teaching and residency programs. It was because of the Black dermatologist's personal knowledge of that. And I think that that's a big reason of why many Black individuals want to see Black doctors. And it's the reason why we need to have a diversity in dermatology specifically.
0: Gotcha.
1: It's very important because dermatology is very outward facing, right? Of a lot of the things, you know, all the things that we treat,
0: ultimate
1: right?
0: Outward face. Yep, correct.
1: And so, you know, it's really important for not just developing rapport and trust, but also for cultural practices that we have a diverse group of dermatologists that can treat people that look like them. So why do I say that? Because the first thing that I do specifically, if somebody who has skin discordance or hair discordance to me walks into my clinic, so let's use a Black woman, for example, the first thing I do is thank her and say, thank you for trusting me with your care. Because had you not maybe done some background research or even you took a chance on me thinking, like, I hope that this girl knows about Black hair care practices and knows that there are certain conditions that can disproportionately impact me as an individual, you know.
0: Yes.
1: You know, I'm very grateful that they trust me with their care, right? And for good reason. You know, I know more than the average person about various hair care practices, but I also make a concerted effort to do that. And I will say to our audience too, fortunately, over the last several years, we actually have made a concerted effort in dermatology specifically to include these gaps in our knowledge in curriculums for dermatology residency. So that's been a huge win for the specialty in making sure that people are trained across the board for what a rash could look like, right, in certain skin types, and what hair loss conditions can look like in different hair types as well. And so there's been much improvement in the curriculum in dermatology. So that's a win, right?
0: But a huge win, because that's even spread to us in emergency medicine. One of our faculties from the Department of Dermatology gave a lecture to our residents and actually brought that into the fold, right, as far as how skin conditions can present differently in individuals of different skin tones.
1: Absolutely.
0: And stuff. So,
1: and even hair types too, right? Curlier versus straighter hair too. And that's relevant when we're talking about hair as well. And then a couple of things. So two things that I want to talk about that can disproportionately impact Black individuals. And that is central centrifugal cicatricial alopecia, or CCCA for short. It's definitely a mouthful. So we like to say CCCA because it's easier to say. And that is a type of scarring alopecia. So remember, we talked about earlier in the show, that's a potentially permanent type of hair loss. So again, time is of the essence, right? I would advise if someone is developing patches of hair loss, most commonly in the central part of the scalp and around the crown area, and it can oftentimes spread outwards. That's where the centrifugal comes from. Like a centrifuge, or if you spin something, right, you spin something to separate it based on the densities, things can go outward versus inward, right? That's where that term comes from. So the outward spread. And if you have symptoms on your scalp, itching, pain, burning that accompany hair loss or thinning, in my opinion, you seek care from a board certified dermatologist right away.
0: Gotcha.
1: Right? Don't mess around in trying to do things yourself, because it's better to have an answer to know what are we dealing with here so that mm-hmm. you can have a tailored treatment plan to give you the best chance of success. Now, CCCA back in the day was called hot comb alopecia because it was thought that the heat and the damage to hair and then scalp could cause this scarring alopecia. We now know that this is a primary inflammatory condition. But even beyond that, my good friends Dr. Crystal Agu and Dr. Lindsay Bourdon are studying CCCA as a metabolic condition as well. And they proved, Dr. Agu is the one that ran the study and had the genius idea of doing this research and mm-hmm. looking at scarring, and another term we use for that in medicine is fibrosis, and found that insulin resistance can be intimately tied to this condition. So wow. much so that they actually published a study on using low dose of metformin, only 500 milligrams. And for our readers, if anybody has diabetes listening, they know that a single 500 mm-hmm. milligram tab is not a high dose.
0: Correct.
1: That using a single yep. tablet of 500 milligrams of metformin once daily actually made a significant difference on treating their hair loss. What
0: wow.
1: in the world, right? How would you ever imagine that?
0: So that intrigues me, because if we were to boil it down, because I don't think that's just the common thinking of individuals for hair loss to seek out a dermatologist. So how do you determine, or what points to maybe a scarring alopecia?
1: Yep.
0: You know, what are the things that should maybe trigger a person to seek out consultation?
1: Absolutely.
0: Other than even starting, and maybe they'll start with their primary, but maybe what is the thing that should prompt somebody in their primary doctor visit to say, hey, do you think I should see a dermatologist for this? You know, what's going on far as their hair loss?
1: Well, of course, I'm biased because I'm a dermatologist. So the answer will always be see your dermatologist if you yes. have hair loss. But I do recognize that people often see other providers. Mm-hmm. And so, okay, so a couple of things. So we mentioned earlier, if you have hair loss, whether that's shedding all over, certain patterns of hair loss, like circular patches, that can be compatible with alopecia areata. Oftentimes that patch is completely devoid of hair. With other types of alopecia, there can be hair thinning within those patches. Like we talked about with CCCA, that pattern often starts in the middle of the scalp and then spreads outward. And if you have symptoms that are accompanying that, itching, pain, burning, even some scaling or flaking that's significant, and there's a difference between dandruff flaking and flaking in the setting of a scarring alopecia, most obviously in its location of where it is. Oftentimes the flakes with dandruff will be located in between the hair shafts, whereas if somebody has an inflammatory condition like a scarring alopecia, it will be circular at the base of the hair shaft. And unless it's very significant, you might not be able to see it with the naked eye, like, you know, a person see it themselves. Oftentimes, it's seen with a handheld microscope. And in dermatology, we call that a dermatoscope. And dermatologists are very specifically trained to use this handheld device to recognize things that we might not be able to see with the naked eye.
0: Gotcha.
1: Right? So that's another reason of seeking care from a board-certified dermatologist sooner rather than later. So again, my long-winded answer boiled down is, if you see hair loss, whether that's patches, certain areas of thinning, or shedding all over, specifically, and also if it's accompanied by symptoms, definitely prompt seek care.
0: Right, the symptoms like the care. Tenderness
1: yeah.
0: Or the itching
1: exactly.
0: in the scalp, burning.
1: Got exactly. It. Maybe changes in consistency of the scalp where it becomes more soft or boggy to the touch, right? Mm. Rather than that, you know, nice firm consistency that we expect of a scalp, right? All of these things should prompt you to get on the phone or get on your computer, send that message or make that phone call ASAP to seek
0: wow.
1: care.
0: If we were to think about some other conditions,
1: yep.
0: because I know you said things like alopecia areata and how that can be a hint for individuals having other inflammation throughout the body, including in the cardiovascular system. Insulin resistance connection, that's huge.
1: Yep.
0: As far as CCCA, what other conditions can be sort of related to hair loss?
1: Absolutely. So a big one that can disproportionately impact people of color is discoid lupus. So we've all heard the term lupus, and SLE stands for systemic lupus erythematosus, and that's when the lupus inflammation is in the inside and can virtually impact every organ. I'm sure you've seen many people in the emergency room, right, that have various complications as a result of systemic lupus. We'll call it SLE for short.
0: Mm-hmm.
1: Exactly. So discoid lupus is a form of skin lupus, lupus that impacts the skin. And it's so important to this diagnosis that it's actually included in the rheumatology criteria called the EULAR criteria in diagnosing systemic lupus. And we see this very commonly in dermatology. Discoid lupus, or DLE for short, discoid lupus erythematosus, we'll call it DLE. DLE is most commonly presents above the neck area. So on the face, in the ear specifically, in the contral bowls, and can also present on the scalp as well. When it presents on the scalp, not only can it cause hair loss, and this type of hair loss, by the way, is included in that scarring or potentially irreversible form of hair loss. Again, another reason to seek care right away. Not only can people have hair loss associated with discoid lupus or DLE, but they also can have skin changes. And this term has been, do you like ice cream, by the way?
0: Oh, I love ice cream.
1: Love it. Which, okay, so I'm going to tell you the relevance here.
0: Got it.
1: What's your favorite flavor?
0: Favorite flavor? Well, we have Jenny's ice cream down here, and I'll say Brambleberry Crisp. I don't know if you've ever had Jenny's.
1: Love that. I haven't, but I'm going to have to try it next time I'm in the Atlanta area.
0: Yes.
1: Okay, so why is that relevant to this? Well, there was a term that was coined, Neapolitan ice cream sign, by my mentor when I trained at Pitt. His name is Dr. Joseph English, or Dr. Joe English. He termed that coin Neapolitan ice cream sign. Why? Well, if we like Neapolitan ice cream, yay, ode to the Italians. My dad is from Sicily, came to the U.S. when he was young. Yay for first-generation immigrants. Love it.
0: Yes.
1: Neapolitan ice cream is strawberry, vanilla, and chocolate. So now you have to go get Neapolitan ice cream this evening.
0: That sounds like a plan.
1: The reason why we call it that, absolutely. Reason why we call it that is that the strawberry ice cream is red, right? Red or pink. That's the erythema. Or that's the medical term for redness. The vanilla ice cream is the hypopigmentation. That means lighter skin, where there should be normal or darker areas of skin. And the chocolate is the hyperpigmentation, and that means darker skin that we would normally think would be lighter in that area, right? So hyperpigmentation, hypopigmentation, as well as the erythema, and that's the vanilla, chocolate, and strawberry. And so if you remember Neapolitan ice cream sign, oftentimes people can present with all three: redness, lighter areas of skin, and darker areas of skin within the same patch of hair loss.
0: Wow.
1: And people with discoid lupus can also have symptoms as well, whether that's itching, pain, or burning. And here's a really important thing too. Lupus, whether that's systemic lupus on the inside or skin lupus on the outside, is what's called a photosensitive disorder. What does that mean? UV light can actually make your inflammation worse. So it's really important that you try to protect yourself as much as possible. So for an individual with darker skin, that doesn't mean that the darker pigment or more melanin in your skin protects you. No, if you have a condition like lupus, you are going to be sensitive to UV light more so than other individuals who don't have lupus. So of course, staying out of the sun is one. I love a good umbrella. We see them all the time in New York City, right? Using them as a parasol. Hats are a big thing, right? Get your Yankees or Mets cap on, your Jets or your Giants cap on, of course, because we're in New York, right? But I love a
0: wide-brimmed
1: hat. Still a
0: New York fan, even down here in NTL.
1: Listen, you're never going to take the New York out of the New Yorker, right?
0: Correct.
1: You're born and raised as well.
0: Yep.
1: Although some might consider me a fake New Yorker because I'm from Long Island, but I remind people all the time, I love reminding people from Queens and Brooklyn that you're kind of from Long Island. Because
0: true story,
1: it's on Long Island, right? It's like you're on Long Island. There's just an arbitrary cutoff between Nassau County, Long Island, and Queens and Brooklyn, right? It's like, all right,
0: facts.
1: You know, everybody's a Long Islander at heart in my mind, or maybe I'm a Brooklynite and or a Queensite in my mind. But nonetheless, it's important for people to know that then sort of protective measures are really important, right? So I love a good baseball cap, but even a wide brim hat, right? Because it's protecting your ears as well as the back of your neck is a good one too, are really important. So there are various types of UV light. The two most common that we're exposed to are UVA and UVB. And it's the UVA light that's most responsible for exacerbating lupus. UVA can actually, a lot of people don't know this, UVA light can actually come through most windows. So a lot of people tell me, well, who cares? I'm indoors most of the day. But hey, if you're fortunate enough in New York to have some windows and your office, and you've got the corner office or your office has a window in it, that UVA light could be coming through, right? Or if you're driving and you've got the windows up, you're like, I've got the windows up, my arm's not hanging out the window, right? Unless you have a special tint, a UV tint, on your window, that UVA light is going to come through most of those windows. So it's really important to protect yourself from the UV light, especially with photosensitive conditions like skin lupus as well.
0: I want to shift the conversation, just some of the recent developments over the last few years, as far as things like GLP-1s and their association with hair loss. And I guess we can even extrapolate that to other, right? Sometimes in the treatment of some of the things that we've talked about, metabolic disorders, especially we talk about chemotherapeutic agents, treating cancer, we can experience side effects resulting in hair loss. And so
1: absolutely.
0: What are your opinions on these things? And I guess we could start with the GLP-1s because they're all the rage, of course, right now.
1: Absolutely. More popular. I mean, we have so much to unpack here. We should do a part two of this, too.
0: That sounds like a plan.
1: Of course, always happy to do, you know, especially to serve our fellow New Yorkers. Mm-hmm. Okay, so let's talk about, so first you mentioned chemotherapy. So I want to mention this too, because it's something that's very dear to my heart, because I see a lot of women that come to my practice that have, you know, breast cancer is one of the most common forms of breast cancer in women, right? We know that. And also being in the New York area, a lot of people don't realize that growing up on Long Island and in the tri-state area, there can be a higher risk of breast cancer, and it could be from certain environmental exposures that we haven't fully elucidated or fully figured out yet. But we do see that there's, like if we look at a heat map of the cases of breast cancer, they're higher in this area compared to other areas of the country. And so really want to urge women, and of course some men can also get breast cancer,
0: For
1: women specifically, to get that mammogram, right? Get your screening. And by the way, get your colonoscopy, right? Get things done that you can catch cancers that might, and by the way, we also know that the incidence and cases of colon cancer are going up in our age group,
0: right?
1: People under the age of 50. Get those screening tests so that you can catch that cancer early. Now, breast cancer, right? So going back to that, it always breaks my heart when a woman goes through chemotherapy in the setting of breast cancer and is never offered scalp cooling, or scalp cooling is poo-pooed by the group of people that are treating that individual. Why? Because scalp cooling, which is a device, it's a cooling device that's literally a helmet that's put on your head that cools and constricts blood vessels to decrease the delivery of that chemotherapy to the hair follicle that would decrease the risk of it falling out. And so we've done, you know, studies to show that scalp cooling is safe in breast cancer therapies and does not increase the risk of spreading of the cancer to the scalp. That was the initial concern.
0: That was the fear.
1: Correct. That was the initial
0: concern. I've
1: never
0: heard of this.
1: Yep.
0: I've never heard of this, Dr. Kahlo.
1: Yep. Yep. Wow. Knowledge bombs. We're spreading knowledge
0: Thank
1: here,
0: you for
1: right?
0: It.
1: Knowledge is
0: yep.
1: power.
0: Facts.
1: And so I want to remind everybody of that. You know, knowledge is power. That's the way that we can best advocate for ourselves as patients, because I'm sure you and I have both been patients and on the other side as well, right?
0: Yes.
1: And so, you know, scalp cooling, it's something that you should mention to your oncologist or your provider who's helping you go through that cancer. I'll certainly call it an adventure, which it is for many people. There are ups and downs. And the reason why I say this, you know, hair loss is so significant. Up to 14% of women might actually deny effective chemotherapy to treat their breast cancer specifically out of the fear of hair loss. That's how significant hair loss is for individuals undergoing cancer treatment. And for good reason as well, right? Oftentimes hair loss is one of the outward signs that you're going through chemotherapy, because it's so common to lose your hair when you're going through chemotherapy treatment, not just for breast cancer, but for other types of treatment. And the last thing somebody wants is to have unsolicited questions. or comments made to them, right? Because it's a, you know, their hair loss is an outward reminder that they're going through this struggle. And for people, right. you know, it's also about the power that's taken away from them. I can say the same about any type of alopecia, actually, right? That hair loss is a sign that that control has been taken away from them, and people so badly want to take that control back. And that's why I'm so grateful to treat this population of people who trust me to care for them, so that I can help to give them a sense of that control back. Yes, so at the end of the day, ask about scalp cooling, because it could be available at the institution that's helping to treat you. And if not, there are also agencies that can help you get access to scalp cooling, where if like your insurance, for example, doesn't cover it fully and there's a big out-of-pocket cost. So there are definitely ways that you can try to get access to scalp cooling through your institution or even through other resources as well.
0: And Dr. Kalo, so you kind of gave us the shot over the bow, right, as far as addressing this topic just prior to the program, folks, just to be truly transparent. We were talking about how we might address this on this program. Just because we know the sensitive nature, and we talk about things like this in this country. We're talking about black hair, right, and hair practices and preventable hair loss. Like, just put it out there. We were very careful in how we wanted to approach this, but at the same time, and this is something I know that we're trying to really confront in medicine as a whole, right, and how we talk to you all, how we talk and engage our communities. And when it comes to things like this is a real thing, right? We can't say there are ways in which we do our hair, different hair practices as black people. I have locks, right? Some of my styles, when they are done, my hair looks beautiful, right? I get a lot of compliments. But at the same time, there's a lot of tension. And actually, I've experienced some kind of what we've been talking about, right? Some hair loss related to tension alopecia. Yep. In some areas, and something that I was not empowered to really understand when it was happening, right? And could have taken action a little bit earlier and maybe had some better outcomes. So that's why this is real, folks. And I'm glad that Dr. Kalo is willing to engage in this topic. And so with that said, if we just talked about hair practices and how that can contribute to things like traction alopecia,
1: absolutely.
0: We can just delve into that.
1: Absolutely. So first, thank you for inviting me to speak on this topic, right? So like we mentioned earlier, I am, if you Google me, I'm very obviously a white girl. And I am less likely to practice these hair care practices of braiding, twists, locks than somebody with afro-textured hair. But it doesn't mean that I don't have at least a basic understanding of it. And most specifically, mm-hmm. how it impacts hair loss. That's the most important thing, right? Because that's what we're talking about here. So thank you for inviting me to speak on this topic. And I would love to expand more with one of our colleagues as well, too. And I would love to do that in a future episode of the show. So I hear this all the time, and I'm talking about what's published in our research literature. I hear people say boxed braid versus a non-boxed braid, the way that a twist is done or a braid is done, the amount of tension that's pulled is less versus more. Now, that is mm-hmm. likely true, right, that a twist has less tension on the hair compared to a cornrow. However, mm-hmm. nobody has actually, and I would love to do this study with like somebody from mechanical engineering, actually measure the amount of force that is pulled on the hair and in these various hair care practices, right? Mm-hmm. So generally speaking, we know this, it seems like common sense, right? The tighter that something is pulled and the heavier that something is, right? So you have locks, and locks yep. are typically long, right? So if you've got locks to your shoulders, that's going to pull less compared to locks that go almost down to your butt.
0: Which is where I was right? not too long ago.
1: Exactly.
0: Before my wife trimmed me, she force trimmed me.
1: Right?
0: And I was like,
1: so there
0: thank
1: you go,
0: God for
1: right?
0: That. Yep.
1: And so, right, so the tighter that something is and the longer that it is, the heavier it is, right? The more it will pull at your hair follicle, right?
0: Mm-hmm.
1: Here are, and that can lead to something called traction alopecia. Now, we all are very used to seeing traction alopecia along the frontal scalp because that's typically where the highest amount of tension is pulled. And by the way, a lot of us have the lowest number of baseline hairs along our frontal scalp and temples at baseline compared to other areas of our scalp.
0: Got it.
1: Which sucks because that's oftentimes the first place that we see when we look in the mirror and the first place that people see when they look at us is along our frontal hairline. So we've got to be careful because most of us have a decreased number of hairs along our frontal hairline and temples at baseline. And especially if in somebody with traction alopecia, right? If they're pulling along the frontal hairline, you can exacerbate that. Now, traction alopecia can be, it's a type of hair loss that's caused by tension that can drive inflammation at the level of the scalp from the tension. It is considered a form of non-scarring alopecia or non-permanent form of alopecia. However, the caveat, if the tension is pulled for long enough, it can be irreversible. So it's very important to loosen up those hair care practices now. And I say this all the time, and we laugh about it in my clinic. If a Black woman comes to my clinic, right, and is has sister locks or cornrows or some other hair care practice other than keeping hair natural, and I tell her, never, ever do your hair other than natural, she would never come back to see me again. And I say, I'm not going to tell you that, right? Because I know that these hair care practices are important to you. But what I will say, and I love a good negotiation, I say, I would love to negotiate with you, right? Would you be willing to alternate natural hair with a twist and then followed by a box braid or a cornrow or a lock or something that's considered a little bit more tension pulling, alternate the hairstyles? Or maybe you would be willing to, if you're in between styles, would you be willing to go for a little bit longer period of time before you redo that hairstyle?
0: That's exactly what I did.
1: Exactly, right? Yeah. So you're great. You don't even need me. Class dismissed.
0: No, that's not true.
1: Just kidding. Just kidding.
0: No, but seriously, and that's huge. That is huge. Just from personal experience, because I think that was, and I can't recall it, at least for me personally, being a fear of seeing a dermatologist, because getting that news like, hey, Mo, you got to, you know, stop with the twist, the different styles that I would get. In terms of a provider that is willing to talk with a patient about what their values are, right? What they value, what direction they want to take their care, and then being able to, right, negotiate. That's something that we talk about on Health in Harlem week in, week out, right, ladies and gentlemen, on this program, is that starting with that consultation or engaging a provider and making decisions together.
1: Absolutely.
0: Now, there are some that practice the old school medicine and will say, this is what has to happen and this is what you must do, XYZ. But I think we've really evolved as a profession. And this is for physicians, physician assistants, nurse practitioners, right? We really try to have a more collaborative approach to care.
1: Absolutely.
0: So that we actually have a term for good
1: it.
0: Outcomes.
1: We call it shared decision making.
0: Yes. Yes.
1: That's the term for it, right? And you were going to say better outcomes,
0: I'm
1: right?
0: Happy. And that's the whole purpose. We want better outcomes using that shared decision making to get to that point.
1: Absolutely. And I always say this to people, and I truly mean it. I can help to guide you to say, what does the evidence show? But at the end of the day, you have to be most comfortable for what you're putting in your body, putting on your body, or what practices you're practicing on a daily basis, right? So I'm here to help guide you. But it's not my job to make the final decision for you. We're here to work together.
0: As we begin to wrap up, Dr. Kalo, we covered a lot of stuff, ladies and gentlemen. I'm glad you already kind of committed to us doing some more programs, because we got a bunch of stuff that we can cover.
1: Can I add one thing about the traction alopecia before we wrap? Okay. Two things that I wanted to point out. How can you tell that the hairstyle might be a little too tight and potentially promoting inflammation? Well, persistent headache is one. Now, I'll tell you, I have had some braids done myself, and oh my God, I have a newfound respect. My headache was off the chains. Wow. I couldn't even tolerate it. I was like, I don't know how people tolerate this. It's like so much respect. I had to take them out after one day. I'm like, oh my God, I'm so weak, I can't even handle this for 24 hours, for crying out loud.
0: Got it.
1: But I will say, if your headache is persistent, it might be a sign that it's too tight and could potentially drive some inflammation. And this actually has been published in the literature. Pus bumps, or like little pimple type pus bumps that are surrounding your hair follicle, that you can see, especially right, the first area that we can see oftentimes is along our frontal hairline. That can be another sign, right, that hair is pulled too tight and that it could be potentially promoting some inflammation. So two things to look out for.
0: Got you. And would you say like any discomfort essentially, like?
1: I would say a lot of people, like, having, again, my N of one, like one time doing this, nowhere near is comparable to people that do this on a very regular basis. But I would say if it's a persistent thing.
0: Got you.
1: Right?
0: Got you.
1: I'm sure for a lot of people, they have some initial discomfort and headache when it's first done. But it makes sense that over time it does probably loosen up just by wearing it on a daily basis unless mm-hmm. people are redoing it, right, on a regular basis. But from my own knowledge, you know, it's very expensive to do these hairstyles and takes a mm-hmm. lot of time to sit in a chair for hours to do it. Those are two big reasons of why people are not replacing it every week, right?
0: Yes.
1: And so, yeah, I would say persistent.
0: Got it. Got it. So look out for that, folks. And as we wrap up, if we could just do a quick round robin of myth busters, because
1: I love this.
0: You look all over social media, you look on even the news media, just all over the place. There's a lot of information, ladies and gentlemen, but not all information is created equal. I think we talk about that a lot on this program as well. And so what are some common myths and misconceptions that you encounter as a dermatologist when it comes to hair health, and especially with hair loss?
1: Absolutely. One big one for alopecia areata, I'll say, is it contagious? The answer is no, it's not contagious. It's an autoimmune condition that comes from the inside out. Another one, because I do see a fair number of kids with alopecia areata as well, and parents often will come in so guilty feeling like they gave it to their kids. They say, did I give this to my child? And is my child going to have a child with alopecia areata? I would say, statistically speaking, most likely no. Yes, there is a genetic predisposition, but it's a mix between genetics and environmental factors that actually cause most things in medicine, right? It's a mix between genetic factors and environmental factors. And so I say to parents all the time, do not feel guilty you did not give this to your child, but you can most certainly help them to navigate it. And I can say that about adults too, and helping other adults navigate their alopecia journey or adventure. Because again, I call it an adventure because there are certainly many ups and downs when it comes to navigating these disease processes. And like we started with in the beginning of the show, hair is not just simply something that should be considered aesthetic or cosmetic. It is one of the most single important identifiers of how we present ourselves to the outside world. And for that reason, you know, it's very important to keep intact so that we can feel like ourselves, feel like the best version of ourselves, and present the best version of ourselves to the outside world and feel like we have that sense of control. And so to help give people that sense of control back and encourage them, this is not something to fear. It's not something to be embarrassed about. It is not something that we should put off, but we should seek seek help right away. And I would think those are some of the top ones. And I would say, not necessarily a myth, but before even just a few years ago, we didn't have any treatments to treat alopecia areata that were indicated by the FDA. And now we have three in the United States, and one more was just approved in Europe for treating severe alopecia areata. And in terms of androgenetic alopecia, it's been almost three decades since we've actually had a new FDA medicine approved. So that if that extended release form of minoxidil is approved for men and women with androgenetic alopecia, it would be a significant milestone, you know, like the milestone we've already reached in alopecia areata. And then also with scarring alopecia, a lot of people don't realize we have zero FDA approved medications to treat scarring alopecia, where we were several years ago with alopecia areata. And there is a JAK inhibitor. So again, JAK inhibitor in the same category of medicines that we use to treat alopecia areata, one that's actually being studied to treat a form of scarring alopecia called lichen planopilaris, or LPP for short. And so if that one gets FDA approved, that would mark the first ever FDA approved medicine to treat any type of scarring alopecia. And so I say that not necessarily as a myth buster. I guess the myth would be, I have nothing to treat my hair, nowhere to turn to. It's over for me. There's nothing to do. And I guess, right, if that is a myth to be busted, the answer is absolutely there are things that you can do. But
0: that's what's up.
1: You have to know what the heck you're dealing with, right?
0: Correct.
1: So that we can treat you appropriately, right, and have the best chance of success. So, yes, there is hope out there. There are providers that care about you having a good outcome. So come and see us ASAP so that we can help to partner with you and give you the best chance of success. Amen to that.
0: ASAP. Amen. And ASAP. As soon as possible. Last thing, I hear your little one in the background.
1: Oh, what is their name? Yes. Yeah. Little Bea, or Little B for short.
0: Wow.
1: Yep. She's a few weeks old now. So thank you for asking that. So it's a whirlwind. This is my second at 43 years old. So God bless. I waited a long time to have these kiddos, but it's hard. But, you know, having two kiddos of your own, right? It's hard, but we don't regret it one bit. We love them to pieces. Awesome. Even though it's a second full-time job.
0: Oh, my goodness. Permanently on call. Oh, man. I know. And with that said, this is the Health in Harlem team. And I know I can say this for our listening audience, too. We wish you much peace, love, and blessings. The Losico family.
1: Thank you. So,
0: yeah, absolutely. Absolutely. And then the last thing, I want to give you a chance to plug your program on Dr. Radio.
1: Oh, thank you.
0: Where can people catch you?
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3: 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The Weather Channel is reporting a northeast severe storm threat for midweek, including New York City and Philly. A low-pressure system will bring a multi-day severe weather threat to the northeast with hail, strong winds, possible tornadoes, and heavy rain expected from Tuesday through Friday, potentially disrupting rush hour travel and causing localized flooding. Key points include: a low-pressure system and its cold front will move through the Great Lakes on Monday and bring rain and storms to the northeast on Tuesday. Severe storms are expected to affect New York City, Philadelphia, and Washington, D.C. on Tuesday afternoon and evening, likely causing longer travel times during rush hour. The Storm Prediction Center highlights a peak severe weather risk on Wednesday, with threats of heavy rain, damaging winds, hail, and a possible tornado. Additional severe weather threats are forecast for Thursday and Friday, shifted slightly south, but still impacting the same metropolitan areas. Rainfall totals of 1 to 3 inches are possible over several days, raising the risk of isolated and urban flooding despite no flood watches being in effect. Stay tuned to WHCR 90.3 FM for ongoing reports on this weather condition. This has been a report from WEBT.
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